0: Def Leppard with Animal on Steve Gorman Rocks. In a few minutes, April, it's going to be time for Steve Gorman Sports.
1: Sports? Oh, yeah.
0: Today in Rock History, coming up later this hour. But right now, let's look back on the summer when it all started to make sense. For me, it was the summer of 1981. That's when all the things that I shouldn't talk about publicly started to happen.
1: Like you'll get fired, can't talk about it.
0: Not fired, probably just sued.
1: Oh, okay. That's a little worse than getting fired.
0: There's a difference, trust me. Here's Bryan Adams, the summer of 69.
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2: Steve Gorman Sports. The U.S. men's national team plays Turkey A tonight, and boy, this game is huge. It's not huge because of the stakes. We've already won our group. We're going to advance to the knockout round regardless of tonight's result. So why does it matter so much? Well, because the United States men's team in a World Cup has never, ever not needed a result in the third game in order to advance. So what is at stake is our confidence moving forward and our ability to, in a game that quote-unquote doesn't matter, let the world know, no, we're the Americans. Every game matters. We still need a win. A tie is fine in a game tonight, but a win is much, much better. To win all three games in the group stage, to take 9 points into the knockout round, the confidence will be flying. The ratings will be higher than ever. The last thing you want in a World Cup is to ever kick yourself in the shin. And anything less than a victory tonight is us kicking ourselves in the shins. Let's go, boys. Foot on the gas. Win, win, win.
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0: Aerosmith with Sweet Emotion from Toys in the Attic from 1975 on Steve Gorman Rocks, 6 years before Loverboy started their not too brief time in the sun. A great run in the 80s for Loverboy. Here's from the Get Lucky album, Working for the Weekend.
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0: Loverboy Working for the Weekend on Steve Gorman Rocks, a band that hit it right away out of the gate with the first album and then the second album. Lots of hits. Loverboy was as hot as anybody for a while there. This next band, it took them a lot longer. Several albums in and some completely different mindsets and shifts within the band, how they presented themselves and how they sounded. The band, The Tubes, the original version, almost a performance art collective. By the time they'd made a few records, they said, you know what, let's just be the kind of band that writes hits and goes around and plays big shows to big audiences all over the world. That all started with an album called The Completion Backwards Principle with some minor hits. Then they cashed in big time from Outside Inside. 1983, they hit the top of the charts with She's a Beauty.
1: If it rocks, it's on the Fox.

0: mystery on Steve Gorman Rocks. Here's your host, Steve Gorman.
1: It is June the 25th. It's time to look back. April, how about a quick history lesson?
2: I am ready, strapped in. Let's go.
1: On this day 16 years ago in 2009, Michael Jackson died. He was 50 years old. April, do you remember hearing the news?
2: Oh, yeah. I mean, the whole world did instantly.
1: I was in the car with the kids, turned on the radio and heard that and just couldn't believe it. It just seemed like he was going to be around forever. On this day in 1993, the first day of the three-day Glastonbury Festival in England, the headliners over the 3 days, the Red Hot Chili Peppers, Lenny Kravitz, and a band from Atlanta, Georgia called the Black Crowes.
2: Never heard of them.
1: They were apparently had a minute there where they were pretty darn good. I remember that festival very clearly. It was awesome. Oh! On this day in 1984, Prince released his sixth album, Purple Rain, the first album to feature his band The Revolution and the soundtrack to the film of the same name. This album absolutely blew everything out of the way. There was Thriller, and then there was Born in the USA, and there was Purple Rain. Those three albums were all anybody talked about that whole year. I preferred this to the other two. That was just me. Just saying, I have good taste. Prince wins.
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3: New message.
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38: A Better Life with Dr. Sanjay Gupta.
39: There are lots of things you can measure to get an idea of how healthy you are at any given moment. Temperature, heart rate, blood pressure, just to name a few. But how about how healthy you will be and how long you're likely to live? According to a new study out of the University of Buffalo, two simple strength tests are pretty accurate at predicting longevity in older women. One is hand grip strength, and the other is how quickly people can stand up from a seated position without using their arms. By the way, I remember interviewing former President Jimmy Carter when he was quite old and being really impressed how he just popped out of the chair without using his arms. Not a lot of older people can actually do that. But I think the message here is that maintaining strength as you age is going to help you perform everyday activities, but also help you avoid injury and stay independent. I'm Dr. Sanjay Gupta, helping you live a better life.
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0: Crazy Train, Ozzy Osbourne. It's almost a year since Ozzy Osbourne died. Last year, July 22nd, I believe, was the date. I'm sure that fans all around the world will mark the anniversary of his death in any number of ways. You know, a buddy of mine, Mike Inez, he's a bassist for Alice in Chains. Great, great bassist. He got his career started playing with Ozzy back in the day. And Mike told me stories over the years of just what a warm-hearted, gracious, loving guy Ozzy was. Mike always called him the boss, but he said Ozzy was anything but a real team leader, if anything. Every touring band Ozzy put together felt like they were part of the family. The great Ozzy Osbourne, hate that he's gone, but so glad he was here as long as he was, because, man, people were making wagers 40 years ago that he would be the next big rock star to fall off. Nope. My man had way more stamina than anybody ever gave him credit for. Rest easy, Ozzy.
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0: Back in Black, AC/DC and Steve Gorman, Rock Steve. I gotta tell you, so I just went on Amazon, got my husband like 10 to 15 black shirts, because guys are so easy.
1: I'm sorry, I thought you were saying you went to Amazon to get a husband, and I was very confused.
0: I would. I mean, that sounds like an adventure. But I'm saying, like, you guys have it so easy. Like, you could just wear the same shirt, same thing every single day. Like, are you that kind of guy, or do you take a while to get ready?
1: Oh, I take a while sometimes to get ready, but it has nothing to do with what it's going to look like. It's just like, ah, that shirt feels weird. No, those pants feel weird. But as far as what it looks like, once it's on me, I don't pay attention. I'm not looking at myself, so I don't care.
0: Right? You guys have it so easy. I feel like girls, and we just like think way too much into what we're wearing.
1: I can assure you this. No man has ever said, well, I kind of thought she was hot, but she hadn't plucked her eyebrows. No dude has ever noticed. Trust me.
0: If it rocks, it's on the Fox.

0: Pink Floyd, Brain Damage and Eclipse on Steve Gorman Rocks. The stories of Pink Floyd, the dysfunction and the fallout between Roger Waters and David Gilmour. That's the stuff of legend. I had no reason to beat a dead horse to rehash all the drama. I'd rather talk about for a minute, you know, but despite those two men bumping heads and at odds for so long, the music they did make together, I mean, just think about the impact of this band. I think Pink Floyd, next to Led Zeppelin and the Beatles, are the bands who just sort of, their legacy is never, ever, ever going to take a hit. It remains undiminished. Because even after Roger Waters left Pink Floyd, they put out a couple records that were really, really good and toured incredibly successfully. Roger Waters still goes out and tours very successfully on his own. It might have been a slog to get through life in Pink Floyd, but at the very least, all the members of that band can say, yeah, but you know what? Look at what we created. It had to have been worth it.
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21: For years, we've been talking about both the positive and negative effects of being on social media. And I would say, by and large, for older adults, social media is net positive. Not all positive, but net positive. Helps them keep in touch with friends and stay social. But for younger people, social media use, especially heavy use, tends to be net negative. In fact, according to this year's World Happiness Report, youth who use social media more than 5 hours a day reported a lower level of well-being. And researchers who study this sort of thing found that many teens wish these platforms didn't even exist, and yet they can't seem to stop using them. Experts we talked to largely suggested two things. Ideally, along with your friend group, take some time offline. Also, try to recurate your algorithm so it shows you posts that'll make you feel good. I'm Dr. Sanjay Gupta, helping you live a better life.
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0: The Ramones, I Want to Be Sedated on Steve Gorman Rocks. The Ramones were a huge influence to a bunch of boys from Dublin, Ireland, who started a band. No one ever accused U2 of being a punk band. They are not a punk rock band, but they were punk rock fans, punk rock obsessives. And they'll tell you all day long how much the music of punk rock, the spirit of punk rock, has informed them from day one. Might not sound punk, but there's a lot of punk ethos in Sunday Bloody Sunday.
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0: Sunday Bloody Sunday from U2. That was the lead track on their third album. They served notice to the entire world. By the way, we're just getting started. We're going to be bigger than ever. And then followed it up with The Unforgettable Fire. Album number 5, Joshua Tree, game over. Biggest band in the world. ZZ Top built themselves up 1 year after another in the 70s to the point where when 1983's Eliminator album was released, it just felt like someone dropping a match on dry tinder. They exploded. From Eliminator, here's Legs.
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You're listening to Steve Gorman Rocks, a show hosted by a real rock star who partied so hard in the 90s he's still hungover. But don't worry, this doesn't hinder Steve's ability to do his job. Sort of. We convinced him that loud rock music is the only cure to a hangover. You're welcome.

0: on Steve Gorman Rocks. Now, Steve, the first gig, speaking of the final countdown, okay, the first gig you ever played, being the drummer, I feel like there's extra pressure for you to keep the time because everyone will know if you're off. You just feel it. And the drummer's kind of in charge of the band.
1: Well, if he's doing it right, he is. The first real gig, we're like in a club. Right. With a PA, where there was like a microphone on the kick drum. The first time I ever kicked a kick drum and heard it through a PA, it sounded like a cannon went off. And I was like, I mean, I couldn't believe it. That was in May of 1987 in Atlanta. And we played a 45-minute set. And I don't think I breathed once during the whole show.
0: So you were nervous.
1: I was so nervous playing in a real club in front of strangers.
0: Right.
1: You know, not a party of friends, but a bunch of people that were there to see the band we were opening for, and they're just indulging our 45 minutes. It was nerve-wracking as hell. But then it ended, and I hadn't passed out, and I hadn't forgotten how the songs went, and I was like, I think this is going to be okay. I think I can do this.
0: You felt like your rhythm wasn't off at all with that nervousness and that pressure? Because I feel like when you're nervous, sometimes your body will physically shake with the adrenaline.
1: Yeah, I didn't have that going on. I mean, I was thinking about it the way I used to think about, like, a basketball game. I mean, I really was before the gig. I was reminded of what I used to feel like before, like, high school basketball games. And I was just keeping my head, thinking about what I'm going to do. I was kind of visualizing just the first song. Just get through the first song, and it'll all fall into place. And that's kind of how it worked out.
2: If it rocks, it's on the Fox.
3: New message.
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0: Guns N' Roses, Live and Let Die on Steve Gorman Rocks. The story of Guns N' Roses songwriting, they've got, like any great artist, they got songs that took them months to write. They've got songs they whipped out in an afternoon. Famously, Paradise City's the first song that they wrote with all five guys in the original lineup in the room together. They put that one together in rehearsal one day and all felt like they had something pretty special there. Yeah, I'd say so. The song we just heard, Live and Let Die, now they didn't write it. That's a Paul McCartney song. But McCartney has often said that's probably the fastest song he ever wrote. Sat down at the piano, started humming a melody, putting chords underneath it. Within 10 or 15 minutes, had the entire song arranged, structured out in his head. Didn't have the lyrics finished, but he had everything else. That's called a burst of inspiration. And Paul McCartney, I would imagine, has more of those in his career than any other writer ever.
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0: The Joker, Steve Miller Band on Steve Gorman Rock. Steve, they talk about space cowboys in that song. Do you know what a space cowboy is? Like, is that a thing? Like, can you deliberate on that?
1: I don't know, but I can tell you this, and this is absolutely 100% verifiably true. My older brother, Tom Gorman, in the 70s had a CB radio, and his handle was Space Cowboy.
0: That's the coolest handle ever. If I need a code name or a nickname, it's Space Cowboy.
1: It was pretty awesome. He came to visit us when we lived in Kentucky. I was in the fifth grade, and my fifth grade teacher had a CB radio. And one day at school, she said to me, "Do you know somebody on the CB radio named Space Cowboy?"
0: Ooh, dang.
1: And I was like, maybe. She said, well, she was talking to somebody on the radio, and he said he was driving back to Baltimore from Hopkinsville, Kentucky. And she said, and I thought, well, I have a kid in my class who just moved here from Hopkinsville. And she said, I was just wondering. She didn't ask him. She asked me. And I was like, that's my brother, Tom. He's really cool. He's got a CB radio.
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0: Fact brought to you by Steve Gorman Rocks. Freddie Mercury once dressed Princess Diana up as a man and took her to a gay bar so she could have a normal night out without being recognized. Yes, that's true. And this is Steve Gorman Rocks.
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1: Steve Gorman Sports. The U.S. men's national team plays Turkey A tonight, and boy, this game is huge. It's not huge because of the stakes. We've already won our group. We're going to advance to the knockout round regardless of tonight's result. So why does it matter so much? Well, because the United States men's team in a World Cup has never, ever not needed a result in the third game in order to advance. So what is at stake is our confidence moving forward and our ability to, in a game that quote-unquote doesn't matter, let the world know, no, we're the Americans. Every game matters. We still need a win. A tie is fine in a game tonight. But a win is much, much better. To win all three games in the group stage, to take 9 points into the knockout round, the confidence will be flying. The ratings will be higher than ever. The last thing you want in a World Cup is to ever kick yourself in the shin. And anything less than a victory tonight is us kicking ourselves in the shins. Let's go, boys. Foot on the gas. Win, win, win.
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23: A better life with Dr. Sanjay Gupta.
24: For years, we've been talking about both the positive and negative effects of being on social media. And I would say, by and large, for older adults, social media is net positive. Not all positive, but net positive. Helps them keep in touch with friends and stay social. But for younger people, social media use, especially heavy use, tends to be net negative. In fact, according to this year's World Happiness Report, youth who use social media more than 5 hours a day reported a lower level of well-being. And researchers who study this sort of thing found that many teens wish these platforms didn't even exist, and yet they can't seem to stop using them. Experts we talked to largely suggested two things. Ideally, along with your friend group, take some time offline. Also, try to recurate your algorithm so it shows you posts that'll make you feel good. I'm Dr. Sanjay Gupta, helping you live a better life.
25: My bad.
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0: Def Leppard with Photograph from Pyromania on Steve Gorman Rocks. My first concert, Heart, in 1978. And I was there for one reason. Well, I was there for a lot of reasons. But the primary reason was because I wanted to hear Barracuda.
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1: 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Grunge is still going strong on this day in 1994 when Stone Temple Pilots debuted at number one in the U.S. with their second album, Purple. They were playing off strong foundations from their first album, perfectly named Core, with both fans and critics alike ready and waiting. One critic was even quoted saying that Purple was a quantum leap over their debut, showcasing the band hitting its stride. Pretty nice compliment overall. The album held the top spot on the charts for 3 weeks, only to be dethroned by the Lion King soundtrack. I don't know, Simba's pretty cute, but Scott Weiland? Yes, please, thank you. That's your Classic Rock Rewind. I'm April Rose, and this is Steve Gorman Rocks.
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0: place to be.
1: Stone Temple Pilots from the debut album Core with the song Creep. Really, really good band. A band I didn't think I would like. A band, looking back, I didn't want to like, and I'll tell you why. In 1993, my band, the Black Crowes, we were still touring on our second album when this new band from San Diego started getting a lot of attention. And I remember thinking, like, who do these guys think they are? I looked at every other new band as competition. It's funny, the bands that I considered our peers, bands that had records out in 90 and 91, first albums, Pearl Jam, the Nirvana, Jellyfish, the Jayhawks, there was a group of bands that I just felt like we were peers with. But then when bands came out after us, suddenly I viewed them as a threat, as competition. It's silly looking back. What was I thinking? They're just great bands making great records. But for a little while there, a brief period of time, I was just in it to win it. It was as if I was playing a game. That all ended the first time I watched Stone Temple Pilots play a set. 2 minutes into the first song, I went, oh, these guys, they're a proper band. I'm not going to be bothered by them. I'm not going to be threatened by them. I'm going to embrace them. And I'm glad I did, because STP rocked, plain and simple.
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22: A Better Life with Dr. Sanjay Gupta.
23: They say consistency is key, but sometimes you just got to switch it up. A new study out of Harvard School of Public Health found that varying your exercise routine could add years to your life. What exercise someone did didn't matter much. What did matter was that all the exercises together worked all the muscle groups in their body. Now, an added benefit to changing things up is it can help you push through the plateau effect. That's when your body gets so efficient at doing something that you actually stop getting better at it. And we know from previous research that specializing in any one sport at a young age can make someone actually more prone to injury. And as experts we talk to point out, even elite athletes switch up things with their workouts, making sure to target strength, cardio, flexibility, balance, and doing that every single week. I'm Dr. Sanjay Gupta, helping you live a better life.
0: Rocks.

0: AC/DC, for those about to rock, how do you follow up Back in Black? Well, if you're AC/DC, you don't really think about it. You just simply write a bunch of more songs and you go record them and you put them out and you go tour. I mean, people were surprised that AC/DC followed up Back in Black with such a strong album. And I know a lot of AC/DC fans that will tell you that For Those About to Rock, in fact, is a better album than Back in Black. That's subjective. It's just opinion. But nobody says that they didn't follow up Back in Black with a great album. I mean, that much we can all agree on. But you have to realize, AC/DC is not the kind of band to let a phenomena like Back in Black get in their own way. This is the band that lost their singer Bon Scott in February of 1980 and released Back in Black in July of 1980 with a new singer. If they could survive losing Bon Scott, the last thing they were going to be concerned with was surviving rapid, massive success. Nah, AC/DC always knew exactly what AC/DC should do.
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0: Foreigner with Urgent on Steve Gorman Rocks. We're in the final hour of the night for Thursday, June 25th. If you're just joining us, we still got Aerosmith, the Georgia Satellites, Led Zeppelin, The Clash. We have Tom Petty and the Heartbreakers. Right now, my former band, the Black Crowes. Hard to handle.
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0: Steve Gorman Ross is interrupting the music for an important story from a listener.
1: Just a story about how exes got revenges on their boyfriends from the 80s. Boyfriend's cheating on her. She leaves him. Before she leaves his apartment, she picks up the telephone, dials the Tokyo Weather Service, leaves the phone off the hook. He gets to pick up the tab.
0: Revenge of the 80s.
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2: Listening on Oldies 93 in West Virginia, we have Carter who needs some advice. So Carter works with the same company as his best friend, and he found out in a meeting that his friend is about to get fired. So Carter, he wants to give his friend a heads up, but he's worried it's going to backfire on him. Steve, what should he do?
3: Well, Carter, I don't know what exactly you mean about backfiring. Maybe if you let your friend know, then your boss will be upset because you're supposed to keep this a secret. I'm assuming this is something that is not supposed to be shared. That said, there's a reason that there are burner email accounts and pay phones and all sorts of other ways to get information to people anonymously. I would suggest maybe getting an email account that you've never used before and shooting a quick note and saying something very simple, like refresh your resume, you know, something like that.
2: This is his best friend. Like, how would you feel if your best friend in the whole world knew you were going to get fired and didn't say anything to you? I feel like you'd be so mad that he didn't give you a heads up. Like, come on, this is your best friend. You can't withhold that information.
3: That's a very good point. If he can trust his friend to protect his source, which would be Carter himself, then you're right. You've got to give your best friend that solid. If your best friend happens to be the kind of guy who shoots from the hip and doesn't mind bringing people down with him, well, then you got to play it safe. That's all I'm saying.
2: If it rocks, it's on the Fox.
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15: 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Ask them how the posts in their feed make them feel. These apps are built to be addictive, so kids, all of us in fact, will keep coming back for more, even when we are made to feel worse. It's bizarre. You might need to help your son or daughter reset their algorithm by unfollowing certain accounts and following or interacting with more positive ones. They might need suggestions of other healthier things to do, or to see you leading the way by example and putting your own phone away. In the run-up to bedtime, everyone's phone should go away, no questions asked. And if you need some help, sort of, I guess, resetting expectations, try engaging parents of your kids' friends for a more coordinated effort. I'm Dr. Sanjay Gupta, helping you live a better life.
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0: The Clash with Rock the Casbah on Steve Gorman Rocks. Joe Strummer said he wrote that song in an afternoon. Jimmy Page said he wrote this next song over an 18-month period of time. He had an arrangement in mind before he even had the chords or the melody. Sometimes great songs happen in a day. Sometimes it takes a year and a half. Hey, as long as they deliver, I don't care how long it takes. This is Stairway to Heaven.
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0: way to heaven.
1: Led Zeppelin, Stairway to Heaven on Steve Gorman Rocks. This next band has one of my favorite origin stories ever. In Atlanta, Georgia, in the early 80s, a bar band called The Satellites. Local following, solid, but no record deal ever came of it. The Satellites broke up. They went off to start other bands. A couple of guys started a group called The Hellhounds. Dan Baird, the singer, went off and started making his own music. After they had broken up, somebody took some of their demo recordings to a record company and said, "Hey, this is a band I work with from Georgia. Maybe you'll want to sign them." It was an English record company, and the Englishman said, "Yes, I do." He released a record by a band that had already broken up. The band wasn't even submitting it to labels. A friend did it for them. That record blew up in England. That got Elektra Records interested. They reconstituted the band and said, "Guys, I know you thought you were broken up, but no. We think there's something here." Yeah, there was. A number one hit single in February of 1987 was there, and it was called "Keep Your Hands to Yourself."
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0: 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Here's your host, Steve Gorman.
1: It is June the 25th. It's time to look back. April, how about a quick history lesson?
2: I am ready, strapped in. Let's go.
1: On this day 16 years ago in 2009, Michael Jackson died. He was 50 years old. April, do you remember hearing the news?
2: Oh, yeah. I mean, the whole world did instantly.
1: I was in the car with the kids, turned on the radio and heard that and just couldn't believe it. It just seemed like he was going to be around forever. On this day in 1993, the first day of the three-day Glastonbury Festival in England, the headliners over the 3 days, the Red Hot Chili Peppers, Lenny Kravitz, and a band from Atlanta, Georgia called the Black Crowes.
2: Never heard of them.
1: They were apparently had a minute there where they were pretty darn good. I remember that festival very clearly. It was awesome. Oh! On this day in 1984, Prince released his sixth album, Purple Rain, the first album to feature his band The Revolution and the soundtrack to the film of the same name. This album absolutely blew everything out of the way. There was Thriller, and then there was Born in the USA, and there was Purple Rain. Those three albums were all anybody talked about that whole year. I preferred this to the other two. That was just me. Just saying, I have good taste. Prince wins.
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3: New message.
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0: Aerosmith, Train Kept a Rollin' on Steve Gorman Rocks. Aerosmith was a big fan of that song, and they were well aware of the fact that April, Train Kept a Rollin' is the first song the four members of Led Zeppelin ever played the first time they had a jam session.
1: How do you know? How do we know these things?
0: Well, I wasn't there, but guess who was? The guys in Led Zeppelin, and they've talked about it ever since.
1: It's so good. That's so cool. Yeah. So that's like a tribute then?
0: Steven Tyler had read an article where the members of Led Zeppelin talked about doing Train Kept a Rollin' as the first song, and he was right away thought, well, then, hell, we better do that one. So, yeah.
1: Yeah.
0: Good looking out there, Steve.
1: Hey, and they did a pretty good job with it, too.
0: It does not suck. No question.
1: Just like this show.
0: Friday night, Steve Gorman Rocks. That's coming up, well, tomorrow night. We'll get your weekend off on the right foot. Hope you can join us. Talk to you then.
1: See you then. If it rocks, it's on the Fox.

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1: The best part of the day begins now. It's time to get your rock on with Steve Gorman and April Rose. It's Steve Gorman Rocks. Welcome to the show.
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0: Springsteen song?
1: Oh, gosh. I don't know. Born in the USA, that's the only one. That's like the top. Like, can you name a better one?
0: Fine, we'll play it. Here's Born in the USA.
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0: Pink Floyd with the title track to their 1975 album, Wish You Were Here. I did not own that album, but I used to look at it in the record store all the time. Going back to the time when album artwork was an essential part of any album collection. I mean, you didn't have to listen to the records. You could just flip through the bin and completely lose yourself in the artwork. The covers, the back covers. If it was a gatefold, Wings Over America, Kiss Alive 2, I would stare at the images in those gatefolds for hours on end. So many albums that I never bought, but I felt like I knew because I was so familiar with the photos or the paintings or the artwork in general. And Wish You Were Here, to get back to the original point, was one of those albums. When I finally put that album on a turntable, I was probably in college, 83 or 84. I had heard the songs one at a time, but to go through Wish You Were Here in order, a full piece, man, those were the days, were they not?
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19: 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My God, who writes this? 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

0: Talking Heads, Burning Down the House from the Speaking in Tongue albums, 1983. The greatest concert film ever, in my opinion, filmed on that tour. The movie Stop Making Sense. It's incredible. Here's Van Halen from the debut album. My favorite VH song, Ain't Talking About Love.
1: If it rocks, it's on the Fox.

0: Van Halen ain't talking about love on Steve Gorman Rocks. I can tell you all about the first time I ever heard that song. I was sitting in my house. My brother had the cassette tape of Van Halen 1. I had heard You Really Got Me on the radio, but I hadn't heard the rest of it. So first time hearing Running with the Devil, mind-blowing. Eruption, mind-blowing. You Really Got Me, incredible. And then Ain't Talking About Love. And before the song was over, as soon as those hey, hey, hey's kicked in, I said, that's the one for me. That is my favorite song on this record. And it's been my favorite Van Halen song ever since. In 1991, Pearl Jam's debut album, 10, was released at a time when it flew right under the radar. Nevermind by Nirvana exploded. Soundgarden had a record out. The Metallica Black Album, Use Your Illusions 1 and 2, Chili Peppers. All those records came out within the same 6 weeks. And Pearl Jam was absolutely the tortoise that ended up winning the race. Slow out of the gate, still selling copies today. Here's Alive.
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0: It's time for Questionable Wisdom from Professor Gorman. Here's April Rose with tonight's question.
1: Listening on Oldies 93 in West Virginia, we have Carter who needs some advice. So Carter works with the same company as his best friend, and he found out in a meeting that his friend is about to get fired. So Carter, he wants to give his friend a heads up, but he's worried it's going to backfire on him. Steve, what should he do?
2: Well, Carter, I don't know what exactly you mean about backfiring. Maybe if you let your friend know, then your boss will be upset because you're supposed to keep this a secret. I'm assuming this is something that is not supposed to be shared. That said, there's a reason that there are burner email accounts and payphones and all sorts of other ways to get information to people anonymously. I would suggest maybe getting an email account that you've never used before and shooting a quick note and saying something very simple, like refresh your resume, you know, something like that.
1: This is his best friend. Like, how would you feel if your best friend in the whole world knew you were going to get fired and didn't say anything to you? I feel like you'd be so mad that he didn't give you a heads up. Like, come on, this is your best friend. You can't withhold that information.
2: That's a very good point. If he can trust his friend to protect his source, which would be Carter himself, then you're right. You've got to give your best friend that solid. If your best friend happens to be the kind of guy who shoots from the hip and doesn't mind bringing people down with him, well, then you got to play it safe. That's all I'm saying.
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3: New message.
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0: Bon Jovi, Blaze of Glory on Steve Gorman Rocks. An elderly lady is trying to go out in a blaze of glory. She posted a video to TikTok where she was at an empty pool deck and she was removing all of the towels from the chairs. People leave them on chairs to, quote, reserve the chair. And then they go off and do whatever business they want to do, assuming, oh, my chair will be back here when I return. And this woman said, hey, man, you know what? I'm sick of these people not actually being at the pool. So she removed all the towels. And then people showed up and were able to take those pool chairs just walking in brand new. And this woman, who I call a hero, is getting all kinds of abuse. Listen, man, if you want to reserve a chair, that's fine. But if you're going to get up and leave that chair for over an hour, nah, your towel's going to hit the floor. That's just how I see it.
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3: So I say some things occasionally designed to bother Chelsea.
4: It's one of Wilcox's favorite things to do.
3: It's me, Wilcox, and I admit that that does happen. And there are a few hot buttons for Chelsea. Yeah. And if you've listened much, you know that, I mean, I don't know. I'm trying to think through all of them. Snakes is one of them. Anything with a snake drives Chelsea up a wall. And anything with unrest or almost anything having to do with a restaurant. I was going to say unrest at a restaurant, but almost anything, because Chelsea was a waitress for a long time and worked in how many restaurants, would you say, Chelsea?
5: Let's just eight, let's say, over the years.
3: So when you hear, and I'm quoting the headline, brawl breaks out at Sam's Club in Georgia when a mother and her daughters attacked a worker because the worker told them it was too late to order two whole pizzas. Apparently, it was 2 minutes before the Sam's Club was going to close.
5: Yeah, don't do that.
3: And they make, you know, ready-to-eat food. Mm-hmm. And so this mother and her daughters said, we want two full pizzas. And they were like, we can't do it. We're 2 minutes from closing. Mm-hmm. So the next logical explanation is you get into a physical confrontation with that worker. By the way, one of the daughters, we're not talking about six-year-olds, one of the daughters was 20, also pregnant, also injured so badly she's in the hospital, but when she gets out, she will be charged because they're the ones who started the fight with the employee. This is, and I don't bring it up to talk about that story so much, however, it happens so much, the idea of going into a restaurant just before the close and then wanting to eat. And you being on the other side of that as an employee, how does that make you feel, Chelsea?
5: Not well. It's I have seen it so many times, and I have seen things deteriorate so many times from there. Because some people will handle it differently. I've seen people walk in with like a party of 12, 5 minutes before closing. And you have to understand, people are like, well, you're still open, you're this. But now you're keeping everyone also there. Because how long are you staying? Like another hour after that? And sometimes it can be accommodated. Sometimes the restaurant is still pretty busy. Kitchen had a busy night. But you can't just walk in and just expect things to work smoothly when you do that. Call ahead. Call ahead if you want a pizza at the Sam's Club.
3: Apparently they did offer the women, hey, we can get you some slices that we've got here, but we're not going to make two whole new pizzas. And that was obviously enough for an all-out Donnybrook.
4: I know it's an election year and I hate to get political, but this goes back to my idea of mandatory service in the United States. Not in the military, but you have to work in a restaurant or food service industry. You know how some countries are like, you're going to do 2 years in our military. If we had mandatory food service work,

0: all of this would stop.
1: What would that do for us, though?
0: It would teach people that your request is not important. It's not as important as you think it is.
1: I'm not sure this is the lesson, though. Is that? I guess that helps restaurant workers.
0: You start as a busboy or a dishwasher, and then you can work your way up over the years to server, bartender, and then at 20, should you choose to, you can go do something else. Or at 18, you go do something else. Or you can stay in the industry, but what you learn is you're not the main character, okay? I walk into a restaurant, and I only worked in a couple, but I mainly worked in bars. And even a bar, a wine bar, where somebody walks in right at the close, and they're like, hey, can we get a round of drinks? I'm like, well, we're closing in 5 minutes. Mm-hmm. Hey, don't you want to increase your sales? I'll give you a big tip. Not worth it. And suddenly people get hot, and you're like, you've never done this job. You're going to order that glass of wine, but I'm going to be here for another hour.
2: Think about it. Bars do last call. You know, people are still there after. And a lot of those have to do with, can you have alcohol in front of you at a certain time?
0: Sure.
2: But same thing, last call for a kitchen. I did a last call all the time because people wanted to order stuff after. People were physically gone. People to cook things gone from the building. And they'd be like, please go back and just make me something. And is there anything you doesn't have to be cooked? And out here, sometimes I did too, like back making a salad or something, just a cold sandwich.
0: There are tons of fantastic restaurants that are open 24 hours a day. They're called Denny's. You can go there, you can find one, and you can enjoy a meal.
2: So much of this has spilled over into my family and how I interact at restaurants because I've been there. And so I try to be a really good guest. And I've taught my kids, I'm like, if you have a request, like, oh, I need some ketchup for this, figure out all of your requests at once. Don't have this poor girl coming back over here. Oh, you need ketchup? Okay, she runs back and gets it. Then she brings it back and you're like, oh, well, now I need a refill. And every time there's some new thing, like, let's organize everything we need and let her know.
1: I'm Chelsea. I'm the ketchup Nazi.
2: It's not that. I should be a consultant. I should start a blog.
0: When my friends and I go out, we have a game that we play. When you order, she should never ask you a question, right? When you order a sandwich, it comes with a side. You already know. So you're like, give me the club sandwich, fries, and I want a beer. This IPA. So she doesn't have to go, what size? Do you want fries with that? Or is there a salad? Nope. You better have it all dialed in. You tell her what. No questions asked.
1: It's fun eating with Chelsea and Woody.
2: Things will go really smoothly.
1: You guys are ridiculous.
2: No, I think it'll be the best meal you've ever had.
0: Things will
2: go very smoothly. The server will love us.
0: That's right.
2: Because we're well behaved, and I'll clean up after us when we leave.
0: I will stack those plates. I will put silverware in the correct position.
2: Cleaning tables, making sure there's not spaghetti on the floor, the whole deal. I know what it's like to be there.
0: Yep. Wilcox is the only one who hasn't worked in the food service industry, and it shows.
2: And I've had people get mad at me for a lot of reasons before. Some of them warranted, most of them not. But telling people they can't have a drink or food at the end of the night will set people off. Now, no one slapped me over a pizza before, but it could have happened.
1: Yeah. Well, and a drink, usually that's not the first, right? So there's been some lubing up already, and then you're not making the best decisions.
2: Right.
1: And that's couldn't be said for most at Sam's Club. So, and I say that with love, by the way. We've got a batch of Fun with Golf audio, the stuff that sounds weird out of context from the broadcast, and we'll hit that next.
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16: You know, summer is a great time to re-examine how much time your kids are spending on social media, along with what they are seeing and who they are engaging with. Ask them how the posts in their feed make them feel. These apps are built to be addictive, so kids, all of us in fact, will keep coming back for more, even when we are made to feel worse. It's bizarre. You might need to help your son or daughter reset their algorithm by unfollowing certain accounts and following or interacting with more positive ones. They might need suggestions of other healthier things to do, or to see you leading the way by example and putting your own phone away. In the run-up to bedtime, everyone's phone should go away, no questions asked. And if you need some help sort of, I guess, resetting expectations, try engaging parents of your kids' friends for a more coordinated effort. I'm Dr. Sanjay Gupta, helping you live a better life.
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2: A little bit ago, we were doing something that I always enjoy, and that is getting Chelsea a little bit up in arms. And it has to do, in this case, not with snakes, which is the one thing that gets her up in arms, but with restaurant stuff. Chelsea worked in 130 restaurants through her career and now has some form of trauma because of it. And now inflicts it down amongst the generations, as she was telling us before. Filling her kids with angst over ordering food.
3: No, just educates them, trains them in how to be a good customer.
2: Aha. Okay.
4: It is a skill to be a good customer.
2: It came up because a woman and her two daughters got into a fight with a Sam's Club restaurant employee because they wanted to order two full pizzas 2 minutes before they closed. And that led to actual fisticuffs between a woman, her two daughters, and an employee of the Sam's Club. One of the daughters, by the way, extra little fun fact, was pregnant. So she's in the hospital now suffering from the fight aftermath while pregnant. And then when she gets out, she'll actually have to face the law. So, but the real gist was just how it's, what it's like, and what he claims that you should have to, as a national law, do 2 years of service as a restaurant employee to make you a better, I guess, just human in general. Is that, and you both agree with that, right?
4: Yes.
5: Chelsea and Woody, 100% agree with you on that. I worked in restaurants for a long time, and there was one particular group of churchgoers that would come in right before close, big parties, and they would do the same thing, and it irritated everybody, kitchen staff, everyone. I think I just threw up in the mouth by agreeing with Woody.
2: I don't blame you.
4: Welcome to the first day of the rest of your life, sir.
2: Damn churchgoers. Why did you throw that stat in? I don't know. What did that have anything to do with it? Because you think of churchgoers as coming right after church.
4: Maybe they closed at 1 p.m.
2: Okay, maybe that was it.
3: I think maybe he's insinuating that they should have, because of just coming from church, been more kind and more thoughtful about what they were doing to the restaurant.
2: Or is he insinuating because they're churchgoers, they're not drinking and they're not spending enough?
4: No.
2: But again, he said before close. So to Woody's point, it must be a place that closes very early. 704-FEZ-3200.
6: Working at Ruby Tuesday, we had a thing where if people came in after a certain period, we would say, you know, we are open until 10 o'clock. However, we're not able to see anyone after 9:30 due to like cleaning and things that need to be done as far as closing up for the night. More people and more places should do that, but you're still going to have people that get pissed off. So what are you going to do? Blah, blah, blah.
2: Yeah. The good one is when there's a time when you cut off selling and then they can stay. But then there's a time when you have to come by and actually take drinks away from people.
3: Mm-hmm.
2: That's one of the most fun things you can do in life.
3: But usually people will accommodate that. And you just see 15 minutes, that drink has to be gone. And they're like, okay. You know, I'll do it. You can drink it right here.
4: That's not a challenge for, if you're at a bar at closing time, that's not a challenge for you.
3: But the idea that you would say, okay, we're no longer seating tables after 9:30. Somebody's going to come in at 9:35 and you're going to tell them that and they're going to try to fight you.
2: And you make fun of me or say that I've not somehow done my civic duty by working in a restaurant. Remember, I was a security guard / usher for sporting events at the University of Arizona. And I was the guy who had to go through the crowd, take people's alcohol because it was an alcohol free situation. And so that was, I had to go through the student section and look for flasks.
3: No fun, Wilcox.
2: And had to take any beach balls that's got, and I had to take it and pop it in front of people.
3: Kids crying.
4: Did you ever get laid in college?
2: But do you see what I'm saying?
3: That's dangerous.
2: That's on the same level or harder than taking away someone's drink at the end of the night.
4: Not even
3: close. That's one aspect of it. There are other things that you would learn in your required service to restaurants. How to, you know, be patient, manage unruly customers, carry a thousand.
2: Everything was the same, but do you want to walk through a student section and take people's booze?
4: When you were walking around
2: campus? And I was a student myself.
3: Right. They probably thought you were just taking it to drink it for yourself.
4: Did you ever get hate?
2: I had a yellow windbreaker on, Chelsea. That I was official for crying out loud.
4: Did you get hate where people side-eye you when you were walking to class? Yeah.
2: Oh, no, not then, but at the time.
3: They throw drinks on you?
2: I mean, a lot of booing. A lot of booing. Yeah.
4: That's why you went into radio.
2: But it was worth the $6 an hour.
4: You can't hear people booing you right now.
2: But I'm not taking your booze. I'm just taking your ears.
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15: A better life with Dr. Sanjay Gupta.
16: For decades, the prevailing wisdom for someone who's had a heart attack has been to put them on beta blockers for the rest of their life. But new research suggests that might not be necessary, and that the benefits of these medications probably taper off after a year or two. On the whole, and for the average person, beta blockers are very safe and very effective. But, as with any medication, they can come with a cost. A financial one, and also potential side effects. We're talking about things like fatigue, dizziness, dry mouth, dry eyes. I want to be clear when I say that you absolutely should talk to your doctor before starting or stopping any medication. Point is, if you're years out from a heart attack and you're in otherwise good health, you might want to ask your doctor about discontinuing beta blockers. You'll want to, of course, keep up a healthy lifestyle, diet, exercise, and sleep. I'm Dr. Sanjay Gupta, helping you live a better life.
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1: Throughout the show this morning here, we've been talking about odd things that you maybe encountered if you worked in a restaurant at some point. Woody has contended that working in a restaurant at some point in your life needs to be mandatory in this country and that you ought to have to do 2 years of service.
2: 16 to 18.
1: I'm sorry?
2: When you're 16, you start, you can be done at 18.
1: It has to be at a certain age. Okay. Oh, yeah. This started because a woman and her daughters got into a fight because Sam's Club wouldn't make her two pizzas 2 minutes before they were set to close. But everybody, if you've worked in a restaurant, has had these experiences. Chelsea, what if a guy comes into your steakhouse 2 minutes before it's time to close and orders a bunch of stuff? And then you tell him, no, I mean, we're closing in 2 minutes. Yeah. We've cleaned all the equipment. He calls you names, walks out, then calls your boss, and he wants a punishment inflicted upon you.
2: Punishment?
3: Because I wouldn't make a bunch of food 2 minutes before closing. And he called me names.
1: And he makes a suggestion to your boss about what you should have to do.
3: Okay, well, the boss better have my back.
1: He does not.
3: I have a new job on the way.
1: Here we go.
4: Good morning, guys. I worked at a steakhouse years ago when I was in college. And 5 minutes before close, this regular guy would come in. He always came in, like, right before we closed. And he wanted to order all this food. And I had had enough. And I told him no. He had to leave. He was already clean. And he's like, I've got 5 minutes. He called me a bee. And he left and he complained. And he called and talked to the manager. He wanted me to serve him after hours for a week because he was so up in arms about it. And my manager said, this is what you're going to have to do. I said, you can shove it up your ass. I'm not doing it. I quit and I left.
2: You are 1,000% in the right.
1: What?
3: First of all, the second that man started swearing at you, your boss should have had your back.
1: Maybe it wasn't there. I mean, I don't know the situation.
3: But even hearing that, like if that situation happened to me, first I would feel threatened because now I'm in a closing restaurant with a stranger who's angry and swearing at me. So I've got to deal with that. I would probably call my boss right away. And then to have him say, oh, well, you know, he's right. You need to serve him after hours.
1: That's the part that's crazy. Calling you names and being mad, I'm sure that happens all over the place. But saying to your boss, she needs to come in and serve me after hours every night for a week. What's happening? No. What? I mean, that's not a thing.
3: Is that the owner of the restaurant? Because if it's not, I'm calling his boss.
2: Yeah. Not to mention, the creepy factor aside, if I'm the server, okay, I'll do that. You're getting the number one special. All your food coming out is going to be tainted in some way.
3: And right. She said he was doing this quite often, and she had just had enough of it. So he knew that he kept coming in 5 minutes before. Okay, maybe you get off work, and that's all the time you have. But phones work. Hey, you know people who work there now. Leaving work, can you go ahead and put in this order for me? Da da da da da. And so it's ready when you get there. We eliminate so many issues just by doing that.
2: This guy wanted a relationship. And this was his way of going about it.
1: I don't think so. I think it's weirder than that, honestly.
3: They're just so entitled. And that, you know, the center, the main character, everything revolves around that person.
2: And if he had ever worked in a restaurant, he would not put people through
1: it. It proves your point, Woody. Yeah.
2: Thank you.
1: This is what the manager should have said.
5: I will pull your pants down and bust that ass.
1: Apparently didn't happen, though. And I'll tell you this.
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3: Wilcox, I already know the answer to this question for you, so I'm just going to ask Chelsea. Chelsea, have you ever been fired from a job, been let go, when the boss comes in and is like, hey, we're going to have to let you go?
4: No, but I have walked out.
3: You have walked out, quit. Sure. That's one thing. And if you are somebody lucky enough like Chelsea and you've never been fired from a job, I'm good for you. It can, when you're fired, the next time you're trying to get hired, inevitably the question comes up, right? Mm-hmm. Like, why did you leave your previous employer? Like, well, I was fired. You know, you sort of try and come up with some sort of story or euphemism for what was going on. They were downsizing or whatever you want to use.
4: Agreed to go in different directions.
3: How do you feel about the person in Topeka, Kansas, who's about to lose their job because an ostrich swallowed their keys and ended up dying?
5: An ostrich swallowed their keys.
3: A beloved ostrich named Karen at the Topeka Zoo and Conservation Center in Kansas has died after swallowing a staff member's keys.
5: That's not funny.
4: It doesn't even sound real.
3: It is not funny because
5: why am I laughing, though?
3: Well, because you're thinking about a 5-year-old ostrich who.
4: The ring of keys. Like,
3: yes.
4: A whole bunch.
3: Yeah, I picture it's like the janitor's keys.
4: Same.
3: Sadly, it happened on Friday. Karen reached beyond her exhibit's fence, grabbed and swallowed an employee's keys. And then had to be put down because of it.
4: Oh, they couldn't do surgery?
3: They had explored surgical and non-surgical options.
5: Why? They got to get Jim. He's got really long arms. Jim, got to get down here. We got another ostrich issue.
3: Quoting the zoo, it is undergoing an investigation and is taking the appropriate actions regarding the team member involved. So to me, I read that as, Jim, we told you not to leave your keys where the ostrich could swallow them. This is the third strike. We're going to have to let you go. And now Jim's next job, they're like, why did you leave? I killed Karen. Karen was a 5-year-old ostrich.
5: Well, or do you wonder if he had killed other animals with his keys? Like, maybe this was the third strike on that. Like, the ostrich was only the last one.
4: Not
5: he has Jim has a fetish, and he likes to see keys in animals' mouths. He's got a website. He's got to procure somehow the imagery that we all want.
3: Another set of replacements? This guy's blowing our budget on replacement keys.
5: I don't know. I'm just trying to think outside the box. I mean, the odds are it's just an accident. Yeah, this guy wasn't like thinking, but I kind of like the idea of multiple things. Plus, the zoo has to employ somebody with really long, thin arms in just these situations. And that guy must have been off that day because it's got to be quick.
3: Right, he's got to be like on call.
5: Right, where's Steve with the long skinny arms? Oh, he's off today. Oh well, there goes the ostrich.
4: I hope this man doesn't get fired. Does unless he forced a key down the mouth of Karen, you know?
5: Cool beans.
4: Or he knew Karen had a fetish and just left the key out. Because what other bird or animal is just eating keys?
5: I think birds will eat almost anything. You know, I've seen pelicans; they just put anything in their mouth, right? That's a pelican reference.
4: I don't know.
5: That's
4: a bigger mouth in my mind than an ostrich.
5: it's irrelevant, though. The ostrich doesn't go, well, damn, my mouth is smaller than a pelican's. I better not eat keys. They don't think that way. They haven't thought it all through.
3: How do they think?
5: I don't know, but I know that's true.
4: Okay.
5: And I'm not even an expert on that. Not that I've looked at Jim's website.
3: Right.
5: I've just been told.
4: All right. I hope the flamingos are okay today.
3: Right.
5: I mean, that's sad. And I'm sure Jim would have rather not killed the ostrich in this case. Not just because of his job, but because, you know, I'm sure he was a big fan of Karen.
4: Not to victim blame, but why are you eating keys, Karen? What's that about? I know you said that a bird will eat anything, but I think it might have been just a death wish.
5: Interesting. That's dark. So suicidal ostrich.
3: Well, you think about it, zoos are basically animal prisons, right? And they didn't do anything to get in there.
4: Karen was going to bust out.
3: That's right.
4: Swallow the key.
5: Okay.
4: Follow it through.
5: That seems sad. I was enjoying the long, skinny arm guy more than the death wish.
4: Sorry to bring down the room.
5: You may want to grab that. So the moral of the story is don't carry keys.
4: Correct.
5: No matter where you work. Is that it? All electronic key cards.
3: Actually,
5: Karen probably would have eaten that too.
4: We turn for you for bird key fetish info.
5: I don't have any more. You've reached my...
3: Don't work at the zoo?
5: Yeah. Well, I don't think that's it. Okay. All right. Well, if you've killed an ostrich, 704-FEZ-3200.
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3: I don't know if we ever are helpful to anybody, but this maybe could be one of those rare occasions. We were talking about, you know, you get fired and then you have to tell your next potential employer that you got fired. And the reason sounds weird. And in this case, it was the dude who killed an ostrich. It was accidental. He worked at a zoo and the ostrich ate his keys and they blamed the zoo worker because he shouldn't have had his keys available. But it is a weird sentence when you have to tell, you know, the guy at the IHOP who's hiring you as a line chef that you killed an ostrich. It doesn't always work out. Appreciate those of you that have rung in. Woody's got some interesting stories as well that could be summed up in a sentence or two. Stand by. We'll get to that.
4: I was once fired for something that was supposed to happen, but never did happen. I got pulled over for not stopping at a train track, got a ticket. My company felt that, oh, you're going to lose your license. Your license is going to be suspended. We have to let you go. And I was like, what if it doesn't happen? Oh, it's going to happen. Well, they fired me, and it never did happen. 3 months later, they hired me back.
3: So that's an interesting story. It's not exactly what I'm talking about. I guess you do have to tell your next employer, I got fired for not stopping at a railroad track, but that is a thing.
5: Well, he'd have to tell, I got fired because they think my license is going to be suspended, which it is not.
3: Okay, I guess that you're right. That is the more interesting part of the story and the way to phrase it. Woody's got a few good ones, though. I mean, we've been let go together. The firing, I don't know, you can split hairs, I guess, on what you want to call it, but it is different. I mean, I think traditionally when you say fired, it's because of cause, right? You did something.
5: Yeah.
3: We actually, this is shocking, haven't had that happen. Yet. Although we've been let go

0: basically in a cave, and they're like, you need to put on pants. And I was like, no.
1: That's good that you have your principles. Yeah. That's, I mean, really dig in on the important
0: things. Led me right here to today.
2: We're all so grateful.
1: You need to put on long pants. Nope. Mm-hmm. All right, you're fired. Okay. I'll wear shorts at home. By the way, receiving manager was your nickname in college. Am I right?
3: Oh, daddy's here.
1: So
0: no comment.
1: It's good that you started that early as well. 704 Fez 3200. Also, the talk back button. If nothing else, you'll know, hey, if I get told to wear pants at my job, I am risking being fired. I heard the low rated morning show tell me that that happened to them. So, you know, it could be helpful.
4: The Woody and Wilcox Show.
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19: For more than a decade, the Environmental Working Group has put out a list of the so-called Dirty Dozen. These are the non-organic produce contaminated with the highest levels of pesticides. Well, this year, spinach topped the list, followed by kale, collard, mustard greens, strawberries, grapes, nectarines, peaches, cherries, apples, blackberries, pears, potatoes, and blueberries. Now, all these fruits and vegetables are part of a healthy diet, so no one is saying you shouldn't eat them. Point is, though, you could consider buying these items organic if and when you can, and then taking extra care when you wash them. The FDA recommends rinsing all fruits and vegetables, even the ones that are organic, under running water that is slightly warmer than room temperature. Don't use soap, bleach, or any fancy produce washes. I'm Dr. Sanjay Gupta, helping you live a better life.
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1: Yesterday I brought up, and I sort of thought it was funny, because there was somebody known as a parking expert who was a member, you guessed it, of AAA. You're the same people that tell you, you know, hey, here's when you should leave on a drive for Labor Day weekend or Thanksgiving or whatever. But this was somebody who was talking about, is there a right way or a wrong way to park your car in a parking lot? And the upshot was, yes. And the answer was, you should back in. And a lot of people agreed, of course. And I believe two of you are in the room right now. Woody and Chelsea both are backer inners. I was opposed, and I'm not a back in guy unless I have to. And I did point out, and I realize it sounded ridiculous, but I said somehow there's something about it that feels like you're trying to show off. And Chelsea said, what? Because it's skill or? And I said, I don't know. And I really don't know. Like, you know how sometimes you just have a feel in the back of your head about somebody or something, and you know it's not 100% logical. You can't fully explain why you feel that way, but I do feel that way. So lots of calls, and you're more than welcome to contribute to this. We got a lot after the show yesterday, including this one was great because this is an email. And this was listener Jason, who's listening on X1039 in Colorado Springs. And he put together a bullet point list.
2: Is it a PowerPoint?
3: Yeah, I was going to say, we have to sit through power.
1: He said, I listened to all your segments about backing in to parking spaces this morning, and I 100% agree with Wilcox.
3: Ugh.
1: So he starts out, number one, they're just a douche.
2: Why do you think that?
1: Hang on, let me get through the list.
2: It's a long list.
1: Two, he believes, as I do, that you're kind of showing off for some reason, and he can't fully explain it. Although he goes on, and here's one that I love. I think the backer inners believe that everyone admires their vehicle, and so they want to do them a favor and display it the way that it should be displayed, for example, in a showroom.
3: Oh.
1: front to back as opposed to back to front. Backing in and sitting in your vehicle because you think people want to see who this important backer inner is with their kick-ass ride.
2: What point are we on now?
1: Well, I'm skipping over a couple because he brings up douche again, and I thought, well, that's maybe too many. But point number eight is there's an element of look what I can do. The fifth point, though, that he makes, I thought was relevant. They'll pass by the spot, I'm behind them, and then they put it in reverse and try to start backing in after we've both passed by the spot.
2: That
1: he finds to be very distasteful.
2: That's a singular example that somebody not understanding like their surroundings.
3: And first of all, why are you following that closely behind him? Get off of their bumper.
2: But you could probably get some kind of price break if you and Jason go to therapy together. Because what is this about a guy sitting in his car now and showing off? Like, all of this is, like, I tell you, Woody, people bringing baggage to the situation.
3: You guys could spoon on the couch while you're talking to the therapist.
1: It's very specific, and I feel like he has one or two people in mind.
2: Mm-hmm. Something's happened.
1: Somebody who has a very nice car and then sits in it. And he feels like they're preening.
2: They're flossing.
1: Sitting there like, look at me in my car. Are you catching all of this?
2: But who was it? What's the root of this? Did you have a stepdad you hated who did this? Like, what's going on here?
3: Mm-hmm. Did he have frosted tips and sit in his car?
2: Because this is so much anger. And you're like creating a whole storyline about people who are just trying to back into a spot.
3: Mm-hmm. Although people who do just sit in their car in parking lots weird me out.
2: Sometimes you got to do things. It's better than firing up your phone and then backing in or backing out or anything. Don't worry about what people do in their cars.
1: Yeah, people can do whatever they want in their cars within the bounds of the legal system.
3: There's a park by my house, though, that people just park there and they sit in their cars, and it weirds me out.
2: You bring this up all the time, and it makes me wonder why you're circling the parking lot of this park.
3: I'm riding my bike through the park to get to the trails, and there's just dudes sitting in their cars.
1: It's the scene from Something About Mary.
3: Yes.
1: At the rest stop. Rest stops are the bathhouses of the 90s.
3: I'm just peeing. I'm just peeing.
1: I'm just peeing. I'm just being.
2: If you're upset with the way someone parks, you maybe just, you know, like I told you yesterday, do a deep dive, maybe see somebody, because it's probably taking up more energy than need be. And Woody, stop looking at people's cars in the park, okay?
3: No.
1: Jason, I think you're doing the Lord's work, so feel free to fire off a tersely worded email anytime.
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2: Here is my promise to you. We are absolutely not going to spend all day today talking about backing into parking spaces. However, I realize that for a lot of people, this has become very emotional. And I'm a little bit surprised by that, but not 100%. There's a lot of baggage being brought to this conversation. But here's someone who I feel like generally is pretty reasonable.
3: Hey, guys. Long-time listener, first-time podcast listener. Yesterday, you guys were talking about backing in and the reason behind it. There is a reason behind it. I work for a utility company here in Charlotte that keeps your lights on, and it is a requirement for all company vehicles to back in. They refer to it as hot backing. In the event of emergency, it would be less panic. I do it all day long. It's natural. I back in everywhere. I don't park near the door. I park far away, so I'm not inconveniencing anyone. But I do it all the time. I agree with the other caller. Woody, get yourself a real truck. Have a great day. Taco Tuesday, Chelsea's favorite day of the week. Love you guys. Woody, you still suck.
2: Somebody's always got to work in Woody's truck.
4: I was on board with you, and then you just slammed Woody for no entire reason.
5: I'm on your side.
4: And I do love tacos, but...
5: I'm a hot backer just like you. Is that what he said?
2: He did. He said they call it hot backing. And I got to be honest, I hate to be vulnerable, but I'm not familiar with the phrase hot backing.
4: No, but I love it.
2: Especially in this particular scenario. If you look it up on Urban Dictionary, I'm sure you'll find various meanings. But this one in particular was not on my radar, hot backing.
4: Well, that's in case of emergency and they have to leave very, very quickly. But I've never known any group of people to back in more than Catholics. And I can say that because I grew up going to Catholic churches. Take a look at the parking lot on a Sunday morning. You've never seen more people back in.
2: Explain yourself.
4: They're just hot backers left and right, I guess, because they feel like at church. Because they feel like once that mass is over, we're going. And we don't want any kind of hold up, nothing.
5: We got to get to the Chili's now.
4: Right. You think I'm making up stuff? Look, Sunday morning.
2: Because they're so anxious to leave church quickly is what you're telling me.
4: Or they may tell you in case of emergency, but really it's so they can get out of that parking lot quick.
5: I remember us talking about a psychological study that said that people that back in at their workplace are already looking forward to leaving and are therefore less productive at work.
4: That's ridiculous.
2: People who back in are less productive at work
5: because they're not a fan of their job. They don't want to be there and they want to leave as soon as possible.
4: I do remember you saying that at some point. And I was probably like, "That's ridiculous."
2: Are they also Catholic?
4: They're probably Catholic.
2: The Pope is online too for you.
4: Right.
2: For crying
4: ask him
2: out loud.
4: If he's a hot backer. I will not. Is. You will.
2: I will not ask the Pope if he's a hot backer.
5: You know what? Is the Pope a hot backer?
2: Let's not forget the time that Ron Rivera, famous NFL coach, called Woody an ass backer, which is the first thing I thought of when I heard hot backer. Remember that?
5: Yes.
2: Because Woody told Ron Rivera at the time, the head coach of the Carolina Panthers, about his junior college football experience as if like, hey, we're all part of the same fraternity here, coach. And then Ron Rivera said, yeah, we used to call guys like you ass backers. Because we'd say, get your ass back to the bench.
4: That's why we love Ron Rivera.
2: So,
5: and he had it right off the top of his head.
2: He did. Might have said that to somebody a time or two.
5: I like to believe he's more of a Wayne Brady of the NFL.
2: Ass backer, hot backer. I mean, you can use any of them. Probably all interchangeable. Then there's this.
6: I am only a part-time backer inner. My mother-in-law, when she first met me and saw my car backed in my driveway, she goes, are you on the lam? No, but I do not do it in public parking lots, just in my own home.
5: Are you on the lam?
4: But I have heard that more people will back into their own driveways so you don't see a license plate when, you know, just driving by. Incognito.
2: Oh, okay. Well, some states you have a front plate as well, but you're right. Not all states. So I see what you're saying there, but that's because you're on the lam.
4: Mm-hmm. Yep.
2: According to that dude's mother-in-law.
4: Everybody.
5: Are you on the lam?
4: Yep. right? This neighborhood's full of convicts.
5: Can't believe you married somebody who's on the lam.
2: So you heard it here. 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She believes Catholics are all on the lam. 704-FEZ-3200. 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
16: A better life with Dr. Sanjay Gupta.
17: There are lots of things you can measure to get an idea of how healthy you are at any given moment. Temperature, heart rate, blood pressure, just to name a few. But how about how healthy you will be and how long you're likely to live? According to a new study out of the University at Buffalo, two simple strength tests are pretty accurate at predicting longevity in older women. One is hand grip strength. And the other is how quickly people can stand up from a seated position without using their arms. By the way, I remember interviewing former President Jimmy Carter when he was quite old and being really impressed how he just popped out of the chair without using his arms. Not a lot of older people can actually do that. But I think the message here is that maintaining strength as you age is going to help you perform everyday activities, but also help you avoid injury and stay independent. I'm Dr. Sanjay Gupta, helping you live a better life.
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3: We were talking about and I said we weren't going to devote the whole show to it, but I will say we had to bring this up after talking about, quote, backer inners, or as one dude said, it's technically called hot backing when you back into a space, parking, whatever. Chelsea, I believe, brought up that as a Catholic, she believes that nobody backs into spaces more than Catholics at their service so that they can zoom out of there at the end. And so there has been an email received from a pastor, and this email says, I'm a pastor. I'm also a fire chaplain, which I believe means he's a chaplain at a fire station. He says, Chelsea is right about Catholics. I was always told it's because they have the shortest worship service and they sneak out after Mass so that they can beat all the other churchgoers to lunch.
4: He ain't wrong.
5: Well, the shortest?
4: Pretty short. Like, you get it in under an hour and we're gone.
3: It's a set amount of time, traditionally. My wife is Catholic, and I've been plenty. So it's unlike some churches where they can ramble.
4: And they can go over.
3: You know, you can go as long as you feel on that day. There's a sort of a set thing. But this pastor does go on to say no one backs into parking spaces more than firefighters. You go to any fire station, every single firefighter has their personal vehicle backed into a space. That's because they've been trained for emergency departures, et cetera.
4: Yeah.
3: He says, by the way, if you pull up to a restaurant or to a bar and you see a bunch of vehicles that are backed in, you know it's full of firefighters.
5: I don't know.
4: Just people who are ready for an emergency.
5: I am neither Catholic nor a firefighter, and I back in all the time.
3: So
5: is the Pope a firefighter?
3: Is the Pope a firefighter? Chelsea, can we get somebody on that question?
4: Well, when you ask him if he's a hot backer, ask him about
3: firefighting. Or an ass backer, as the case may be. Brian is the one who sent in the mail. Thank you. He said, I've been listening to the radio station for 26 years. Keep rocking. Well, that's fantastic. Thank you, Brian. 704 Fez 3200, also the talkback button on the iHeartRadio app. We have someone else on that topic.
6: As a fellow former Catholic, reformed Catholic, I can without a doubt say that Chelsea is correct. The only thing I can think of is that there's only so many restaurants within 5 to 10 minutes driving distance from any Catholic church, and you've got to get in there before the other parishioners get in there. So we need to get Pope Bob on the phone from Chicago and see if he can tell us if it's written in the doctrine somewhere.
3: Written in the doctrine.
4: Pope Bob.
5: Pope Bob.
4: I'm not wrong. Y'all, Sunday morning, y'all are going to be looking at parking lots being like, Chelsea was right.
3: A lot of firefighters in that church. Written in the doctrine.
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2: A better life with Dr. Sanjay Gupta.
9: Osteoporosis affects millions of people in the United States and around the world. It's a disease that basically causes someone's bones to become weak, brittle, and porous, which can increase their risk of fractures. Now, the good news here is there are things you can do other than, or in addition to, taking medications to prevent fractures before it's too late. One is to up your intake of calcium and vitamin D. You also want to eat more protein. One functional medicine dietitian told us that that helps build muscle, and if you're building muscle strength, then you are also building bone strength. You want to be mindful of your workouts. The best ways to build bone density, one therapist told us, are going to be resistance exercises like lifting weights, and also exercises that make your bones take a bit of an impact, such as jumping or even running, just loading the bones a little bit more. I'm Dr. Sanjay Gupta, helping you live a better life.
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2: Do you remember hearing about a man who bit into a boneless chicken wing and had a mishap?
3: A mishap.
2: And I would throw it out there to anybody. We've all had some food at some point and found something strange in it. That's like, if you've lived on the planet for a little bit, that's just going to happen.
4: Just last night, I think there may have been hard plastic in my pizza crust.
3: Is that a euphemism for something?
4: No, but it sounds funny. It could have just been really hard cheese. But I didn't investigate further because I didn't want to know the answer.
2: No injuries sustained, though.
4: No.
2: Do you remember hearing the story about the dude who was eating boneless wings and apparently one of them had a bone in it? He choked on it, got an infection, had to have two surgeries, ended up suing the restaurant, the chicken supplier, and the processors of the food. That case made it all the way to the Supreme Court of Ohio.
3: Of course it was Ohio.
2: I know what you're thinking. He lived in Ohio. Wouldn't he have rather just ended it?
3: Yeah.
2: No. How dare you, first of all. That's not cool. And he was arguing, obviously, that there shouldn't have been a bone in his boneless wings.
3: Sort of in the title, right? Boneless.
2: Has anybody ever experienced that? Like I said, we've all had weird things show up in food. Chelsea had something weird in her pizza last night. I've never actually had a bone in boneless wings. Eating fish, for example, is a different deal, right? Fish have really small bones. They don't always get every bone out, but the bones are really insignificant. Like, that's a normal thing. But to have a bone in boneless wings. 704-FEZ-3200 or the talkback button on the iHeartRadio app.
3: I've had my fair share of boneless wings.
2: How does it make it to the Supreme Court? Great question. I don't have these answers. I'm not a legal scholar. I will tell you this. The Supreme Court ruled that boneless wings can have bones in them. That was apparently what was that question.
4: Like they might have bones in them like fish or like surprise bones.
2: Is there a difference?
4: Like the company knew that some might have like bigger bones in it and it wasn't just a byproduct like fish.
2: Surprise Bones, by the way, was my college band. We were pretty good. First album was all right.
3: It's the more surprise bones that it is the duty of the person who is eating the boneless wings to know that. And I read the case that you were talking about.
2: Woody's done the study because he's a big fan.
3: I am. That the court basically said, look, bones come in chickens. Therefore, you're eating chicken. You have to assume that there might be a bone in it.
4: Okay.
3: You can't trust other people to be like, it's boneless. And you'd be like, okay, I'm going to swallow this whole, which I don't mean to victim blame, but this dude needs to chew his food more.
2: I disagree. I mean, I'm not a huge fan of frivolous lawsuits. And this one on the surface of it sounds frivolous, although made it all the way to the Supreme Court of the state. But, you know, we as Americans,

0: is city council in Lincoln, Nebraska to argue about boneless wings?
1: I go into nice family restaurants and I see people throwing this name around and pretending as though everything is just fine. I'm talking about boneless chicken wings. I propose that we as a city remove the... I propose that we as a city remove the name boneless wings from our menus and from our hearts. Here's our reasons why. Number one, nothing about boneless chicken wings actually come from the wing of a chicken. We would be disgusted if a butcher was mislabeling their cuts of meats, but then we go around and pretending as though the breast of the chicken is its wing. Number two, boneless chicken wings are just chicken tenders, which are already boneless. I don't go to order boneless tacos. I don't go and order boneless club sandwiches. I don't ask for boneless auto repair. It's just what's expected.
0: Still one of the greatest lines ever. Yeah. I mean, if there's a list of the funny things that people said at a city council meeting, right, that has to be number one all time, bar none. You name the city, I'll defend it. Mm-hmm. Boneless auto repair. I mean, boneless club sandwich is pretty fun.
2: Sure. Mm-hmm.
0: But boneless auto repair. So, but apparently in the state of Ohio, not only are they going to leave the word boneless in, but it can have bones in it. So it goes against everything we as Americans fight for each and every day. And it may be the biggest thing that we're dealing with.
2: Chew your food. You'll be okay.
0: 704-FEZ-3200. I stand by the fact that no one's ever found a bone in a boneless wing.
3: Sure someone has.
0: Nope, no one has. Okay. So talk back button on the iHeartRadio app as well.
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3: You know, summer is a great time to re-examine how much time your kids are spending on social media, along with what they are seeing and who they are engaging with. Ask them how the posts in their feed make them feel. These apps are built to be addictive, so kids, all of us in fact, will keep coming back for more, even when we are made to feel worse. It's bizarre. You might need to help your son or daughter reset their algorithm by unfollowing certain accounts and following or interacting with more positive ones. They might need suggestions of other healthier things to do, or to see you leading the way by example and putting your own phone away. In the run-up to bedtime, everyone's phone should go away, no questions asked. And if you need some help, sort of, I guess, resetting expectations, try engaging parents of your kids' friends for a more coordinated effort. I'm Dr. Sanjay Gupta, helping you live a better life.
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2: We mentioned it a second ago, and I want you to be careful. You may go out and enjoy a meal this weekend. There's lots going on, and you might order what are known as boneless wings. And apparently, according to the Supreme Court of Ohio, you can expect bones potentially in boneless wings. This came up because a dude in Ohio sued after he found a bone in his boneless wings and had to have two surgeries because of it. Quoting from the Supreme Court, boneless wings is a cooking style, not a guarantee. Just as a person eating chicken fingers would know that he had not actually been served fingers. That's a quote from the Supreme Court and honestly sounds like Woody logic, right? That's a Woody analogy right there. Doesn't even seem like it's in the same ballpark.
3: Does that mean then in Ohio, if you order something vegan, that it doesn't have to be vegan because it's a style?
4: We're getting nuanced here. I understand your question, though. And could they have phrased that better? Of course.
3: Or if somebody has a nut allergy, if you say this is nut-free, you can be like, well, this is Ohio. Is anything nut-free?
2: So those on the Supreme Court that didn't agree actually did argue essentially that. Quote, could someone allergic to nuts or gluten sue if they were served something dangerous to them? People could die under those circumstances. But lactose and gluten and nuts are natural to foods. So they were like, listen, if you just what Woody said, if we can have a bone and boneless wings, then can we have all this other stuff in these products that say they aren't? And by the way, can we have this?
5: Good morning, guys. It's Brandon from the Outer Banks here. I have two molars that are pretty foobarred because there's a gas station near me that sells pork chop sandwiches, and they put the pork chop on the bun with the bone in it. So you're going to take a bite out of the sandwich, and you just have a mouthful of pork chop bone, and all your teeth shatter.
2: I think there's an unwritten contract when you order something on a sandwich that it's not going to have a bone in it. Am I right on that? Who agrees with that theory?
4: Yes. 100%. The world should work in certain ways, but we all know that it doesn't at all times.
3: And who knew that the Outer Banks were in Ohio, apparently?
2: Huh?
3: Well, it's got a bone in it because I agree with you that anything on a sandwich should be bone free.
2: All right. Yes. Thank you for agreeing. I think that is the handshake and the unwritten contract that we all have.
4: I mean, things are going to happen to you in life. Sometimes it's a bone in your biscuit.
3: Cool beans.
2: I want that as the title of your autobiography.
3: I want that on a T-shirt.
2: The Chelsea story. Things are going to happen. Sometimes it's a bone in your biscuit.
4: Sometimes it's a tiny bone in your boneless wing. Sometimes you order a cheeseburger and it comes with no burger. These things will happen.
3: No.
2: Yeah, but some of those are just like complaints. Others are potentially life-threatening. Now, I don't know how this guy ended up having two surgeries because he had a bone in his wings, but it sounds weird, but the other part about the nut allergies and the
4: that's
2: more than just, hey, you're going to get a bone in your biscuit. Suck it up.
3: Further proof just to stay away from Ohio.
2: All right. Stop with Ohio. You're trying to do too much with Ohio.
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2: Earlier this morning, we were talking about a case that went to the Supreme Court of the state of Ohio. In this case, a dude had ordered boneless wings, bit into them, and found a bone. He ended up getting an infection from an injury due to the bone and had to have two surgeries over the course of time. He decided to sue everybody involved, and it made its way to the Supreme Court, where they ultimately decided you have to expect potentially that you may have a bone in your boneless wings. And so he was denied. I've never seen a bone in boneless wings. Side note. But appreciate those of you that are sharing your own stories.
3: I was eating a roll years ago, a bag of rolls, and I encountered a piece of metal in one that cracked a tooth. And I was going to sue, but I just decided not to. But it was a piece of metal that I found out was a rod that's inserted into the rolls while they're cooking to heat them up, and it had broken off. Oh, well, chew your food.
2: I mean, but chewing your food is how you break the tooth, right? If you didn't chew your food, you'd probably be fine.
4: Would you rather have a broken tooth or two surgeries?
5: So I'm saying these things will happen to you unless we just start cutting everything into tiny pieces. Again, big fork, big knife, cutting your bag of rolls. Bag of rolls.
2: So I should use a knife and a fork on everything. Rolls just to make sure there's no metal rod inserted in my biscuit.
5: I guess so.
4: You Neanderthal, what are you using, your hands?
2: Maybe more importantly is, what's going on with this guy?
6: Man, y'all crushing it today. Is today free Friday? Free Fatherly Advice Friday? That's what I'm trying to say. Free Fatherly Advice Friday. That's what I'm trying to say. Hey, y'all doing a great job. Hey, what's happening? Hey, y'all. Hey, what? I give up, man. I'm done. Free Fatherly.
4: Kids.
5: No, I want
4: don't
5: that.
4: Don't do drugs.
5: I want that joy.
2: There, yeah, he is. He's having a good time. I'm not sure what he's doing, but I feel like
4: I believe it's called cocaine.
5: No. He's enjoying us. Whatever it takes for that to happen.
4: Sometimes it takes cocaine.
5: Free Fatherly Advice Friday.
2: I think
5: that's what it was.
2: That's what he said, but then I don't know what the reference was, so it's a little confusing, but I'm glad that's the one person who's enjoying the show. So that's important to know for what that's worth. 704-FEZ-3200, also the talkback button on the iHeartRadio app, whether it's Free Fatherly Advice Friday, which I don't think is a thing, or not.
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1: We had a scary moment at dinner the other night. Have you ever guys had this happen? You're sitting around the table, maybe at home, and a bird slams into one of your windows. It makes that really distinct sound of something smacking glass, and you go, everybody freaked out, and it was a little sparrow or finch, or I'm not good with birds outside of chickens, but it had slammed into our window. Have you had that happen to you before?
2: Yeah, nothing that stands out, but probably. I don't know.
3: Yeah, I have for sure. It's very startling. Whether you're in a house or a car.
2: Cool Beans has in her car. But we can leave that for another time. I don't know if we've ever mentioned that before. Right. You just take your house to the car wash, right, Woody?
1: Is that no? As a
2: that's what
1: fact.
2: Cool Beans did.
1: Well, that was going to be what would you do in a situation like that?
3: What do you mean, what would I do?
1: When a bird strikes one of your windows, is your first thought, oh my God, I've got to go help this poor animal? Or, and I'm going to throw myself under the bus, was I thankful that that bird did not break my window?
3: Well,
1: because I did not care if that thing was alive or dead. Well, I was like, thank God it didn't break the window. And everybody was like, oh, you gotta help the bird.
3: Well, you can't multitask because both things can happen at the same time. You can be happy about your window and also care about the bird.
1: Well, and that's what, being an urban chicken farmer, do I have no empathy for the birds anymore? Where, because I was like, don't care about what's going on with that bird. But then I saw that more than 1 billion birds die each year crashing into buildings.
3: Stop it.
1: I will not stop it.
2: How many?
3: You will.
1: 1 billion with a B.
3: We can't be keeping track of birds like that.
2: There's a guy.
3: You can't.
2: Call the bird guy. We lost another one.
3: This is just the ones injured.
2: 1,833,004.
3: Like, we can barely communicate with our neighborhood. Who's keeping up with that database of injured birds by year? Come on. Is that all the birds?
1: I'm sorry,
3: is
1: all the birds?
3: All, how many birds do we have?
2: That's a huge number, a billion.
3: A billion
2: That's
3: birds?
2: Like when you hear there's 7 million pounds of deli meat recalled. I'm like, there's not that much deli meat out there.
3: Right.
1: A lead researcher at Fordham University Graduate School of Arts and Sciences published a study that said 1 billion birds per year are dying after crashing into buildings.
3: What are we supposed to do about it? Paint our buildings differently?
1: That certainly is. That certainly, they're trying to figure it out, because birds, obviously, they see a reflection and they can't tell the difference between, you know, the reflected foliage in front of your house or the blue sky or whatever they're seeing. They see that. They said, by the way, injured birds are brought to wildlife rehabilitation centers with head trauma and concussions.
3: How you check a bird for a concussion? There's so many steps to believe in this story.
1: Well, the first thing you would do, Chelsea, is you ask the bird who's the president. And when they can't tell you, you're like, okay, do you know what day it is? And the bird won't answer that. And you're like, well, clearly this bird has a concussion. He won't follow my finger. Is that what you do next? I'm sorry. I ran out of concussion jokes.
3: Look, I don't want birds to be injured, but I can't believe there's a person out there at a university studying this and it has somehow come up with the number 1 billion birds injured every year. Like, you could track that. We seem to be doing okay. There's still a lot of birds out there.
1: And by the way, they do recommend putting tape on your window at least 2 inches by 4 inches apart so birds don't think that they can fly through your window.
2: And teach them the president, so we have a better way of knowing when they actually do have a concussion.
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1: Even if you haven't been driving for very long, you know that there are hazards out there everywhere around you when you're driving, whether it be other cars, cyclists, pedestrians. And now we have something else to worry about, something I've never heard of before.
2: State troopers up in northern Nevada say a bunch of crashes on I-80 east of Winnemucca were caused not just by the rain they've had, but by rain mixed with Mormon crickets.
1: I don't know if you could understand him right there, but the man said rain mixed with Mormon crickets.
3: is that a nickname for something?
1: It is not.
3: A euphemism?
1: It is not.
3: You said Mormon crickets?
1: That is correct. The pesky creatures resemble fat grasshoppers and are known throughout parts of the western United States to appear in massive clusters, sometimes covering the sides of buildings or entire sections of roads. And that's what was happening in Nevada and in Utah. And they also had a rainstorm. And so as one car would go through and crush thousands of these fat grasshoppers, they would then mix with the rain, creating what's called cricket sludge, which was slippery and causing all kinds of havoc. Listen.
2: They say the crickets mixed with rain make the roads even more slippery, leading to unpredictable stopping distances. So as gross as that was, no reports of injuries.
1: But there are 18-wheelers jackknifed, going off the road, cars crashing. Luckily, nobody was hurt, like he said. But I had never heard, A, the term cricket sludge, or B, Mormon crickets.
4: I think that's what we're all wondering.
3: Little white shirts and blue ties.
1: Where are all their tiny little bicycles?
4: There it is. How do you get a helmet on it? Keep going.
3: They start by knocking on your door.
1: Right.
3: And then they just go out in the middle of the highway.
1: They hand you tiny, tiny copies of the Watchtower.
3: It's interesting that they're called Mormon crickets.
1: Yep. I agree.
4: I mean, jokes aside, we don't know the reason of that.
3: Well, I don't know. Does that mean something other than the religion? It seems like if that's the real term, I'm surprised by that. Put the rest of it aside. I don't know.
4: Yeah, we're going to have to figure out that part.
3: I mean, that's on the news, so seemingly
4: they know
3: they're smart. They know what they're talking about.
4: does this happen regularly in this part of the country?
1: It used to happen more, as a matter of fact. Apparently, according to the Nevada Department of Agriculture, they say that the Mormon cricket populations have decreased over the last few years, but there are certain pockets of the country where they remain quite high.
4: It sounds unbelievable, right? Fat grasshopper-looking crickets covering the roads?
1: Correct.
4: But I've heard about this similar phenomenon. It happens with frogs in Maine, and that sounds like, you know, one of the plagues, but same kind of thing. Road covered with tiny frogs, and then people have to drive over them, and then it gets worse for traffic and slipping.
3: But see, I would have assumed that if it was a traffic hazard, it was because people were like, oh my God, and they swerved off the road. But you're saying that it makes the road slippery.
1: Yes.
4: All the cricket sludge, is that what it was?
1: It's called cricket sludge, and it is, quote, foul smelling.
4: I doubt it smells great. Who thought that?
1: Having, you know, a bearded dragon in the house, and we feed it crickets smell disgusting, specifically dead ones.
4: I mean, I did a lot of fishing as a kid. I get it. This just happens. There's no like warning. There's no season. There's just, you know, put on your hazards and
1: the swarms can be difficult to predict. They don't know where they're going to happen. They don't know when they're going to happen. It depends upon a variety of environmental factors, including temperature and late season snowfall, they say.
3: The Catholic crickets are practicing the rhythm method. I know somehow there's a religious cricket joke. All the pieces are there. I don't know how deep I want to go down the valley.
4: The Catholic crickets are genuflecting. Something with that?
3: I don't know.
1: Busy taking communion.
3: Okay.
1: Little tiny wafers.
3: I mean, communion could be multiple, so I think you have to go a different way. Maybe doing confession.
4: Yeah. I'm going to figure out why it's a Mormon cricket here first, because I've got priorities. You know what I mean?
1: The Lutheran cricket only goes on Christmas.
3: I like

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Have you ever been experienced?

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2: You're always looking for a leg up, right? How do I get better sleep? I feel like everybody I talk to now says that they're struggling with their sleep in one way or another. I know, Chelsea, you've talked about that on the show.
3: Yeah.
2: What if you found a new way that you could help cure your sleep issues? And it's a thing, I bet, that you haven't thought of. But then again, there are a lot of things I don't know. So maybe I'm the only one who hasn't thought of it.
3: Just quitting my job, just not coming in?
2: No, something that's a little less jarring than that. It's a certain act that you already do, but if you did it a different way, apparently it would help your sleep. And this has become a big thing.
4: Like left-handed?
2: I'm sorry? Did you say like left-handed?
3: I know what he's getting at. Because you said something you do anyway, but you do it a different way. You just...
2: All right.
5: Are you guys tired of Woody? I'm getting real tired of Woody.
2: No, it's not doing it left-handed, Woody.
3: It is.
4: It helps me sleep.
2: Okay, that's not it.
3: Sleeping upside down.
2: Sleeping upside down.
3: Not hanging like a bag.
2: Like a Mork from Mork and Mindy. Anybody remember that?
4: Wow!
2: That's a classic reference right there. Robin Williams, may he rest in peace.
3: No, it's
2: not sleeping upside down. It has nothing to do with sleeping, actually.
4: But it helps you sleep.
2: Here's the headline. Why... dark showering could be the secret to better sleep, according to psychologists.
4: I'm going to be vulnerable. I don't know what dark showering is.
2: It literally is what it sounds like it is. It's taking a shower in the dark.
3: I kind of do this pretty regularly.
4: You
2: intentionally?
3: Yes.
2: Or Frank comes in and gives you a hot dog and then turns out the lights by accident.
3: Right. He has done that, though. He has turned off the lights on me.
2: You ever been
3: accident.
2: In that situation where your spouse comes into the bathroom and like then leaves and turns the lights on?
3: Yes.
2: Like, what are you doing?
4: And suddenly I'm sleeping better. So somebody's like, oh, my God, we've really got something here.
3: You know, I'm very sensitive to lighting. So I like low lighting anyway. So with the residual light from the window in the bathroom, I'm not just talking about daytime. I'm talking about even moonlight, like. I'll turn off the lights, but it's not complete pitch black darkness.
2: I've never heard of it.
3: I don't need to struggle.
2: In recent months, the dark showering trend has surged across social media as more people give it a go and realize that it's actually kind of powerful.
3: Oh, stop. It's just the words.
4: BS.
2: Why are you all of a sudden causing BS?
3: It just sounds too flowery.
4: You said that it's gone viral or whatever you say on social media. Mm-hmm. When's the last time in your feed you saw somebody showering? With the lights on or the lights off?
2: Well, if the lights are off, then, I mean, you just hear the sound of running water. Quote, it reduces stress, it improves sleep, resets your mood, enhances mindfulness, and fosters intimacy.
3: Okay.
2: By the way, mindfulness, buzzword that I feel like I hear 30 times a day now.
4: Mm-hmm. Woody and Wilcox Show fosters mindfulness.
2: I feel like I know that one's not true.
3: We are very in the present, though.
2: I don't know if
3: that's part
2: accurate.
3: Of it. Yeah.
2: I will say we're not trending across social media.
3: I don't believe that these things are actual things. Do some people do this? Yes. Could it be helpful for you? Maybe it could. Not you, because you're not a nighttime shower guy.
2: Well, no, I'm a nighttime shower guy. I'm just also a morning shower guy. Chelsea, I like to be clean, unlike some people in this room. That's all.
3: I'm a double shower
2: my
3: guy.
2: My only complaint about is that I have to shower in the morning. That's all. But I also will shower at night when needed.
4: So you're just guessing at which one's the shampoo and which one's the conditioner?
2: Yeah, I don't know.
3: Yeah, I mean, your eyes would adjust a little bit, but it's not. That seems like not a fun exercise. That's why low lighting, you can still see everything and it's relaxing, essentially, is what they're telling you. Be relaxed.
2: Well, I wonder if doing everything in the bathroom in the dark is the same thing. Like, why showering? Why is that a thing? Why would that matter? You know, like brush your teeth in the dark.
4: Shave in the dark.
2: Drop anchor in the dark.
3: I mean, you could. But, you know, the hot water, the idea of bathing is generally more relaxing than brushing your teeth. So it's the combination of all of it.
2: Well, I can't answer it, but apparently it's something about enveloping you in some sort of blanket or something. I don't know. Bunch of stuff. I can't say it's not true. I mean,
4: I can. It's not true.
2: I'm looking to get a leg up. I mean, why not try it?
3: Try it. Try at least low lighting.
2: By dimming or turning off the lights, you're creating a sensory cocoon that signals the body to unwind.
4: Well, you don't want that in the morning. That's when you want to wind.
3: You know, you have bright lights. That's get a spotlight for your morning shower.
2: Now you're talking. Let's go the other direction. Right. Strobe light. Disco ball.
3: Hey. Mm-hmm. Whatever works for you.
2: All right. Well, that works for me. So I don't know. Give it a shot if you're struggling with sleep. Who, you know, I'm not going to take Woody's word for it. I feel like social media and a couple of scientists probably have a better handle on it. I'll tweet this out at Woody and Wilcox.
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17: A better life with Dr. Sanjay Gupta.
18: For years, we've been talking about both the positive and negative effects of being on social media. And I would say, by and large, for older adults, social media is net positive. Not all positive, but net positive. Helps them keep in touch with friends and stay social. But for younger people, social media use, especially heavy use, tends to be net negative. In fact, according to this year's World Happiness Report, youth who use social media more than 5 hours a day reported a lower level of well-being. And researchers who study this sort of thing found that many teens wish these platforms didn't even exist, and yet they can't seem to stop using them. Experts we talked to largely suggested two things. Ideally, along with your friend group, take some time offline. Also, try to recurate your algorithm so it shows you posts that'll make you feel good. I'm Dr. Sanjay Gupta, helping you live a better life.
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1: I realize everybody has a different opinion about stuff. And so when we mentioned in the previous segment that there's a new trend called dark showering that's supposed to help you relax and be a better sleeper and all of those things, of course there are going to be people who are yaying it. And then a lot of people are like, that's a bunch of baloney. I believe Woody fell on the baloney side of that one. Then there was just straight up confusion. First of all, it's not an Urban Dictionary term. And I was actually surprised it took over 4 minutes for somebody to ring in with some other colored showers that people are taking. And I'll leave the rest to you. Also, just FYI, not the same as a dark carnival, which is an Urban Dictionary term and apparently is the religion that the Juggalos believe in, which I didn't know that. But thank you to Jim who sent that along. I wasn't familiar with that, but that's a different thing. Mm-hmm. That's not what a dark shower is. But appreciate your calls.
2: Hey, guys. Talking about showering in the dark, Wilcox mentioned possibly doing other bathroom activities in the dark, which of course led to wonderfully entertaining conversation with you guys. I am of an age where I'm getting up in the middle of the night sometimes to relieve myself. Bladder's just as tired and didn't want to sleep anymore. I also am team bidet. Over with Woody. My bidet has a nightlight in it. It's a little blue light that illuminates the bowl. It is the best thing since sliced bread in a bag. I get up in the middle of the night, don't have to turn lights on. I can stay bleary-eyed. I can see well enough to find where the place I'm supposed to stand or sit is. I can do whatever functions I have to do without turning on a bright light and waking myself. I can go straight back to bed. It's fantastic. I actually have a new bathroom fan that's going to go in beginning of next year, and it has a nightlight feature on it for basically the same purpose. I'll get back to you guys, let you know how showering in a nightlight is.
1: I can't wait for that. And I love your excitement about having a nightlight on your shower fan.
3: Right. That's going in early next year. So you're really planning ahead.
1: I love that about him.
3: Me too.
4: I mean, you've got to take out a loan. You got to make sure financing is there.
1: You think
4: it's
1: money related? I just feel like you've reached an age where that's what excites you in life.
3: And there's nothing wrong with it.
1: A nightlight on your fan. No, there isn't. And that
3: take
1: sounds
3: all
1: like
3: the
1: a
3: joy.
1: Great, I didn't know there were toilet nightlights
3: you
1: or
3: didn't?
1: Bidet nightlights. I've never heard of that.
3: We've had a toilet nightlight before. It didn't clip on very well, but you don't have to have a bidet to have a nightlight.
1: Right.
3: I've said that once.
1: I mean, that's a great idea.
3: Mm-hmm.
1: And I would get equally excited, much like he is about that. That's what I'm going to call life-changing news right there. Mm-hmm. Not the dark religion thing, but the dark shower thing and the dark toilet thing, which is another thing altogether, probably on Urban Dictionary, but helpful to not have to slam those lights on in the middle of the night, which is jarring. I think we can all agree on that. Oh, and I've never figured out how not to do it. So it's not easy. Nightlight's a great idea.
4: You've never figured out how to not turn on your lights?
1: Well, I mean, you leave them off and that's a problem is my point. So you turn
3: them on
1: and that's a problem.
3: Like, do you not have windows that like where light comes in from street lamps or the moon? How dark is your home?
1: It's pretty dark, especially when you wake up in the middle of the night. I mean, I don't feel like I can see the toilet through the window. I mean, I don't know what's going on in your neighborhood.
4: I know I can.
1: Woody's outside with a telescope, so he sees great, but he's got the night vision goggles on. So, well, Chelsea, I don't know how to explain that. It's not a full moon every night. You're familiar with how moon and tides work, right?
3: I am.
1: So I can't say that every time I get up, I'm like, hey, I don't need the light. I'll find the toilet, because that's incorrect.
4: She lives near a street light. Can't hide radio money.
1: Okay.
3: I'm sorry you've been struggling all this time. Have fun Googling accessories for my toilet today.
4: Maybe there's a class at the Learning Annex where you can learn not to
1: do some carpentry and then figure out how to turn lights off and on.
3: Or just make them more like dim. There's a solution there.
1: Oh, a dimmer on my toilet? On my
3: bathroom your light? I feel like with the light situation, you've given up too easily.
1: Can't hide radio money. Look at me with a dimmer
3: just
1: on my bathroom.
3: So dark. Just got to, turn them all on. Right, other solution.
1: We all don't have the life that you have, Chelsea, so slow down.
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2: I really didn't anticipate what was going to come in from folks and from Chelsea and from Woody, for that matter, when we started talking about the trend called dark showering. Supposedly, and everybody's on a quest right now to get better sleep. Every single person that I talk to is like, I don't sleep very well. And so anything that might give you a leg up in that category, obviously, I assume you're going to think like, okay, I'll give it a shot. And this dark showering thing is essentially just that. You're showering in the dark. It's supposed to help you settle. I think at night, not during the day, I guess, is the gist of it. Maybe that goes without saying. Then it led to what else you're doing in the dark in the bathroom.
3: Well, like Chelsea, I'm a little light sensitive myself, and I just prefer to use red lights. It's a little bit easier on the eyes. Pretty easy when you're waking up in the middle of the night to go to the bathroom. Maybe Wilcox should invest in a nightlight or something. Woody, you suck.
2: I've never... Red lights?
4: Yeah.
5: Yeah.
2: I mean, I know they exist. I've heard of it, Amsterdam. But I mean, in your bathroom, I don't know. I've never seen that.
4: The Navy does that.
2: I'm sorry?
4: For seeing at night.
5: Specifically in their bathrooms?
4: On the ships.
5: It's a gentler.
4: Not just in the bathrooms. And it's called a head if you're on a ship, Chelsea. Come on, get with it.
2: Yeah, dummy.
4: It has something to do with how you see better. Or it doesn't, like, you know, when you flip on a light, like you go into your bathroom and you wince, the red light doesn't do that.
5: The white light is more aggressive. And yeah, the red light is just a gentler way to see.
4: Plus,
2: I don't think of a red light as being gentler. I feel like that's just intense. But I guess I've never tried it in the middle of the night. But that red light to me is like, you remember the Seinfeld episode where Kramer's get the light from the chicken place next door? And it's like the red light all night long. I feel like it fries your brain. I don't know. But I've never done it, so I can't say for sure.
5: It could be a softer light than just, you know, it's not brightness.
4: Neon.
2: So you said, oh, you don't have a window in your bathroom. We do have a window in the bathroom that sheds some light, but then the toilet is, you know, behind another door. It's in a separate little...
5: You have a toilet closet.
4: Can't hide radio money.
5: Right.
4: You have a toilet room.
2: A whole room dedicated to just... Not a whole room. There's just a door, Woody. That's how many bathrooms are. It's a door to just the toilet. I think that's fairly common. Mm. How is your bathroom set up? What do you use? Yours like a prison room, toilet?
5: Yeah, exactly. Like a prison.
2: Just right out in the middle?
4: I go in the yard.
5: Woody has to eat in the bathroom, so there's a table there.
2: Mm.
5: Mine has just like a wall that is kind of blocking it, giving it some privacy with... The shower, but I have a window in my bathroom, so that's how a lot of the light is getting in. But also, I have three windows in my closet.
2: Oh, geez.
4: Well, you know, she had her house made so that she could always see the bakery, no matter where she is in the house.
5: So I'm getting
2: closet windows are the immediate sign of can't hide radio
5: money. Really?
2: If you've got a window in your closet, you could retire.
5: All that is kind of blocking it, giving it some privacy with. The shower, but I have a window in my bathroom, so that's how a lot of the light is getting in. But also, I have three windows in my closet.
2: Oh, geez.
4: Well, you know, she had her house made so that she could always see the bakery, no mater where she is in the house.
5: So I'm getting
2: closet windows are the immediate sign of can't hide radio
5: money. Really?
2: If you've
5: is
2: got a window in your closet, you could retire.
4: That she could always see the bakery, no matter where she is in the house.
5: So I'm getting
2: closet windows are the immediate sign of can't hide radio money.
5: Really?
2: If you've got a window in your closet, you could retire.

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15: A better life with Dr. Sanjay Gupta.
16: They say consistency is key, but sometimes you just gotta switch it up. A new study out of Harvard School of Public Health found that varying your exercise routine could add years to your life. What exercise someone did didn't matter much. What did matter was that all the exercises together worked all the muscle groups in their body. Now, an added benefit to changing things up is it can help you push through the plateau effect. That's when your body gets so efficient at doing something that you actually stop getting better at it. And we know from previous research that specializing in any one sport at a young age can make someone actually more prone to injury. And as experts we talk to point out, even elite athletes switch up things with their workouts, making sure to target strength, cardio, flexibility, balance, and doing that every single week. I'm Dr. Sanjay Gupta, helping you live a better life.
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0: How about two for two? This is the second flyaway we're giving away this week with 99.9 The Fox, North Mississippi's rock station, inviting any Muse fans to text the national keyword station to 95819 now to enter for your chance to win a trip for two to see Muse live this summer on the WOW Signal Tour with special guests The Temper Trap, Block Party, and Portugal the Man on select dates. 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
0: A Better Life with Dr. Sanjay Gupta.
10: Osteoporosis affects millions of people in the United States and around the world. It's a disease that basically causes someone's bones to become weak, brittle, and porous, which can increase their risk of fractures. Now, the good news here is there are things you can do other than, or in addition to, taking medications to prevent fractures before it's too late. One is to up your intake of calcium and vitamin D. You also want to eat more protein. One functional medicine dietitian told us that that helps build muscle, and if you're building muscle strength, then you are also building bone strength. You want to be mindful of your workouts. The best ways to build bone density, one therapist told us, are going to be resistance exercises like lifting weights, and also exercises that make your bones take a bit of an impact, such as jumping or even running, just loading the bones a little bit more. I'm Dr. Sanjay Gupta, helping you live a better life.
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0: 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That's right after Boston Green Day and a spot of nonstop Fox rock. 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

0: 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What's more American than that? Magnolia Motor Speedway is presenting the Fireworks 150 on Thursday, July 2nd, before the big day. 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It's Quiet Riot coming up for Big Hair Friday, the Black Keys, and Pink Floyd.
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15: A better life with Dr. Sanjay Gupta.
16: There are lots of things you can measure to get an idea of how healthy you are at any given moment.
4: temperature, heart rate, blood pressure, just to name a few. But how about how healthy you will be and how long you're likely to live? According to a new study out of the University at Buffalo, two simple strength tests are pretty accurate at predicting longevity in older women. One is hand grip strength, and the other is how quickly people can stand up from a seated position without using their arms. By the way, I remember interviewing former President Jimmy Carter when he was quite old and being really impressed how he just popped out of the chair without using his arms. Not a lot of older people can actually do that. But I think the message here is that maintaining strength as you age is going to help you perform everyday activities, but also help you avoid injury and stay independent. I'm Dr. Sanjay Gupta, helping you live a better life.
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Doken on a Big Hair Friday. It's Not Love. Before that, Stone Temple Pilots. 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
9: A better life with Dr. Sanjay Gupta.
10: By age 35, two-thirds of American men will experience some degree of noticeable hair loss. And by age 50, about 85% of men will have significantly thinning hair. 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No matter the cause, a lot of men, understandably, are frustrated by hair loss because it seems like a loss of control. You can take great care of your scalp by all sorts of expensive lotions and potions, but that might not matter. There are some tried and true medications that might work, like minoxidil or finasteride. But another solution is just shaving it off, and I've heard more and more how liberating this can be for a lot of guys. That's the ultimate control of their appearance. I'm Dr. Sanjay Gupta, helping you live a better life.
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It's Big Hair Friday on 99.9 The Fox with the best 80s hair metal all day and all night as we party into the weekend. Bad English now, forget me nots.

0: Name and Blood. That's a new one from Black Label Society. We're looking ahead. Rat Shine Down, Pearl Jam, Jimi Hendrix requested Blue Oyster Cult on a Friday here on North Mississippi's Rock Station 99.9 The Fox. 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
8: 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Ask them how the posts in their feed make them feel. These apps are built to be addictive, so kids, all of us in fact, will keep coming back for more, even when we are made to feel worse. It's bizarre. You might need to help your son or daughter reset their algorithm by unfollowing certain accounts and following or interacting with more positive ones. They might need suggestions of other healthier things to do, or to see you leading the way by example and putting your own phone away. In the run-up to bedtime, everyone's phone should go away, no questions asked. And if you need some help, sort of, I guess, resetting expectations, try engaging parents of your kids' friends for a more coordinated effort. I'm Dr. Sanjay Gupta, helping you live a better life.
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In just about a week, the U.S. is celebrating its 250th birthday. That's a pretty big deal, and it's going to be one long celebration weekend, starting with Magnolia Motor Speedway presenting the Fireworks 150 on Thursday, July 2nd. I got a stack of tickets to give away, and I would love for two of these to be yours. 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The Rolling Stones, Soundgarden, Jackal, War, Warrant, back to back to back to back.

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Okay, what are your last chances to win with me today? We got another keyword coming, Chicago and Styx. I would love to see you either in concert, and if you're the lucky winner this time, you get to see both, because they're co-headlining for the very first time together, bringing the whole U.S. the Windy Cities Tour. 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
13: A better life with Dr. Sanjay Gupta.
14: For decades, the prevailing wisdom for someone who's had a heart attack has been to put them on beta blockers for the rest of their life. But new research suggests that might not be necessary, and that the benefits of these medications probably taper off after a year or two. On the whole, and for the average person, beta blockers are very safe and very effective. But, as with any medication, they can come with a cost, a financial one, and also potential side effects. We're talking about things like fatigue, dizziness, dry mouth, dry eyes. I want to be clear when I say that you absolutely should talk to your doctor before starting or stopping any medication. Point is, if you're years out from a heart attack and you're in otherwise good health, you might want to ask your doctor about discontinuing beta blockers. You want to, of course, keep up a healthy lifestyle, diet, exercise, and sleep. I'm Dr. Sanjay Gupta, helping you live a better life.
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0: We got more 80s action coming up in just a few. Swapping out Def Leppard for Saigon Kick next. In between you, me, and all that, Metallica, Queen, and more nonstop Fox rock. I'm about to jet on out for the day. We do want to congratulate Ivy Davenport, that official Summer Home Makeover winner. If you haven't heard the word yet, she is the winner. And we are so grateful to everyone who played this year and looking forward to hooking up another winner next year. 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Turning things over to Stryker, you guys be good or be quick. Have a great weekend, and I'll catch you back here Monday, 10 a.m.
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19: A better life with Dr. Sanjay Gupta.
20: For years, we've been talking about both the positive and negative effects of being on social media. And I would say, by and large, for older adults, social media is net positive. Not all positive, but net positive. Helps them keep in touch with friends and stay social. But for younger people, social media use, especially heavy use, tends to be net negative. In fact, according to this year's World Happiness Report, youth who use social media more than 5 hours a day reported a lower level of well-being. And researchers who study this sort of thing found that many teens wish these platforms didn't even exist, and yet they can't seem to stop using them. Experts we talked to largely suggested two things. Ideally, along with your friend group, take some time offline. Also, try to recurate your algorithm so it shows you posts that'll make you feel good. I'm Dr. Sanjay Gupta, helping you live a better life.
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You know what? It's going down tonight. The Lowndes County Benefit Rodeo, Professional Cowboy Association live music, all cranking up tonight at the Mississippi State Extension. You can't miss it, just off the Highway 45 alternate make and exit in Columbus. Lowndes County Benefit Rodeo cranking up tonight and tomorrow, benefiting a lot of local charities. A good time all the way around. So grab your tickets and enjoy the fun. Stryker rolling in for the afternoon. More Nonstop Rock continues. We'll pull the trigger on that Love Gun with Kiss, and a requested killer classic from The Who is on the Fox now.

0: 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Another shot to get in for Muse. Wow, the Signal Tour is doing its thing. We want you there with a guest. We'll get you the VIP status, hotel, airfare, the whole deal. 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Also, right after Rainbow, a man on the Silver Mountain. Happy Big Hair Friday. Best of the Big Hair era continues. And I think what we're going to do, we're going to do a double shot down. We're going to get you two rounds of DO with Rainbow and Holy Diver. So hang tight for that. Anything you want to hear, 662-328-0990.
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99 Fox Days of Summer brought to you by Barnes Crossing Hyundai Tupelo. It's more freeloading all summer long. And we welcome Muse. They will be doing the Wow Signal Tour in the tour stop of your choice. You could be there. Flights, hotel, tickets to see the show. And how do you get qualified? Well, right now, send the national text keyword pressure to 95819. That is pressure to 95819. We'll text you back to confirm your entry as Big Hair Friday continues. Rat also Skid Row next.

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0: 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Also, coming up next weekend, it is, well, not next weekend. Let me just say, Thursday, July 2nd, we're going to make it the weekend because it's a 4th of July weekend. So we're just going to crank it up early. 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
22: A better life with Dr. Sanjay Gupta.
4: By age 35, two-thirds of American men will experience some degree of noticeable hair loss. And by age 50, about 85% of men will have significantly thinning hair. That's according to the American Hair Loss Association. 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No matter the cause, a lot of men, understandably, are frustrated by hair loss because it seems like a loss of control. You can take great care of your scalp by all sorts of expensive lotions and potions, but that might not matter. There are some tried and true medications that might work, like minoxidil or finasteride. But another solution is just shaving it off, and I've heard more and more how liberating this can be for a lot of guys. That's the ultimate control of their appearance. I'm Dr. Sanjay Gupta, helping you live a better life.
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is getting it on with the Hollies. North Mississippi's Rock Station, 99.9 The Fox. Happy Big Hair Friday. 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

0: We get it. 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BOC Godzilla. 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
18: A colleague of mine went to a meeting of the primetime seniors the other week.
7: There are programs like this all over the country for people in their 60s, 70s, 80s, and beyond to stay active. It's not just something to keep older folks busy. It helps to keep their bodies in shape and their brains sharp. Showing up with a good attitude is a must, and research shows that having the right mindset actually does lead to better physical aging. So if you need some suggestions to boost your positivity, experts we talked to recommended focusing on goals, which can boost your confidence. Practice gratitude, they said. One of the seniors my colleague met told her that just waking up in the morning is, quote, better than the alternative. That's true. Focus on the things you can control. Diet and exercise, and very importantly, surround yourself with positive people, because that can be contagious. I'm Dr. Sanjay Gupta, helping you live a better life.
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16: A better life with Dr. Sanjay Gupta.
17: They say consistency is key, but sometimes you just gotta switch it up. A new study out of Harvard School of Public Health found that varying your exercise routine could add years to your life. What exercise someone did didn't matter much. What did matter was that all the exercises together worked all the muscle groups in their body. Now, an added benefit to changing things up is it can help you push through the plateau effect. That's when your body gets so efficient at doing something that you actually stop getting better at it. And we know from previous research that specializing in any one sport at a young age can make someone actually more prone to injury. And as experts we talk to point out, even elite athletes switch up things with their workouts, making sure to target strength, cardio, flexibility, balance, and doing that every single week. I'm Dr. Sanjay Gupta, helping you live a better life.
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15: A Better Life with Dr. Sanjay Gupta.
16: For decades, the prevailing wisdom for someone who's had a heart attack has been to put them on beta blockers for the rest of their life. But new research suggests that might not be necessary, and that the benefits of these medications probably taper off after a year or two. On the whole, and for the average person, beta blockers are very safe and very effective. But, as with any medication, they can come with a cost. A financial one, and also potential side effects. We're talking about things like fatigue, dizziness, dry mouth, dry eyes. I want to be clear when I say that you absolutely should talk to your doctor before starting or stopping any medication. Point is, if you're years out from a heart attack and you're in otherwise good health, you might want to ask your doctor about discontinuing beta blockers. You'll want to, of course, keep up a healthy lifestyle, diet, exercise, and sleep. I'm Dr. Sanjay Gupta, helping you live a better life.
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Boys and Rocks on the Fox. Happy Big Hair Friday. I am Stryker rolling out of here and wrapping up your Big Hair Friday, and I will check you back on Monday. Until then, Steve Gorman Rocks up next, and then more nonstop rock all weekend long. We are 99.9 The Fox. Good beer and good night. I'm outie. Later.

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13: For years, we've been talking about both the positive and negative effects of being on social media. And I would say, by and large, for older adults, social media is net positive. Not all positive, but net positive. Helps them keep in touch with friends and stay social. But for younger people, social media use, especially heavy use, tends to be net negative. In fact, according to this year's World Happiness Report, youth who use social media more than 5 hours a day reported a lower level of well-being. And researchers who study this sort of thing found that many teens wish these platforms didn't even exist, and yet they can't seem to stop using them. Experts we talked to largely suggested two things. Ideally, along with your friend group, take some time offline. Also, try to recurate your algorithm, so it shows you posts that'll make you feel good. I'm Dr. Sanjay Gupta, helping you live a better life.
9: 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More nonstop Fox rock. It's what we do. 99.9 The Fox.